0: video out of this.
1: Yeah.
0: Yeah.
1: There we go.

0: Isaiah chapter 43, verses 1 to 3. But now this is what the Lord says, He who created you, O Jacob, He who formed you, O Israel. Fear not, for I have redeemed you. I have summoned you by name, you are mine. When you pass through the waters, I will be with you. And when you pass through the rivers, they will not sweep over you. When you walk through the fire, you will not be burned. The flames will not set you ablaze. For I am the Lord, your God, the Holy One of Israel, your Savior. I give Egypt for your ransom, Cush and Seba in your stead.
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1: They move with such elegance, swiftly, easily, artistically. Some people are just good at dancing, whatever the type, whether it's highly technical like ballet or jazz or tap, or the things you might see on Strictly, or whether it's from a different culture, like Latin with salsa, samba, and tango, or whether it's freestyle. They move with style. They keep in step with the music, with the beat. They may even produce something of wonder and beauty. I confess, that is not how I dance. But I can manage a bit of country dancing where you try to keep in step with the caller and the music. And when the dance requires you to move on, well, you hope that you end up with the right partner. However, I was taught to be in step in another sense. And perhaps some of you were, maybe in guides or scouts, brigades or various cadets. You learned to march, to be in step with the voice calling out, and to be together. Being in step in dancing could be said to result in something of beauty. Being in step in marching may be more about power and control. The Bible calls us to be in step in a different way, to be in step with the Spirit. The Apostle Paul wrote to the Galatians in chapter 5 and said, "Since we live by the Spirit, let us also keep in step with the Spirit." In a sense, to be in step with the Spirit makes the Holy Spirit both our choreographer and our sergeant major. Being in step with the Spirit, like dancing, should produce something of elegance and beauty, demonstrating the love and the grace of God. But like an army, it should produce something of togetherness, self-discipline, and power. In our frailty and vulnerability, we need the love and the power of God's Spirit to lead us and to equip us. We recognize that we are called to walk in step with the Spirit. In doing so, may we show the beauty, grace, and power of God. I'm John Claydon. I'm a Baptist minister living in Yorkshire.

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1: A prayer from the Psalms. Keep us safe, O God, for in you we take refuge. Apart from you, we have no good thing. We keep our eyes always on you, Lord. With you at our right hand, we shall not be shaken. Our hearts are glad and our tongues rejoice. Our body will also rest secure, because you have not abandoned us to the realm of the dead. Nor will you let your faithful ones see decay. You make known to us the path of life. You fill us with joy in your presence, with eternal pleasures in your right hand. Amen.

0: Isaiah chapter 51, verses 6 to 8. 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Hear me, you who know what is right. 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
1: Many of us watch I'm a Celebrity, Get Me Out of Here, where participants only need to say that they need to be released and immediately they're set free from the challenges that they face. But when Paul was in prison, Get Me Out of Here wasn't an option. And it wasn't something that we hear Paul saying to God, but rather he centered his prayers on praying mainly for the spiritual growth of believers. His passion was to see people imitate a life of love that is spirit-driven and rooted in Christ. He longed for churches to know Christ in all his fullness. When he was in prison, in the most dreadful circumstances, we get to see how he prayed with thankfulness. He was so God-dependent that his circumstances were almost irrelevant, and yet he was in chains.

more and more in knowledge and depth of insight, so that you may be able to discern what is best and may be pure and blameless for the day of Christ, filled with the fruit of righteousness that comes through Jesus Christ, to the glory and praise of God. The depth of Paul's vision for the community was evident as he spoke with boldness and yet grace to the believers, whom he identified with in the Spirit, because the Spirit of him who raised Christ from the dead lived in him and in the believers and lives in us. Paul was thankful in all his prayers. Sally Binneman, a retired minister.

0: for a moment, could you just kind of put your hands out like this in a position of like gratefulness?
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2: 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Hear us, Lord, our plea is just. Listen to our cry. Hear our prayer. It does not rise from deceitful lips. We call on you, our God, for you will answer us. Turn your ear to us and hear our prayers. Show us the wonders of your great love, you who saved us by your right hand. Keep us as the apple of your eyes. Hide us in the shadow of your wings. Amen.

0: Isaiah chapter 53 verses 4 to 6. Surely he took up our pain and bore our suffering. Yet we considered him punished by God, stricken by him and afflicted. But he was pierced for our transgressions. He was crushed for our iniquities. The punishment that brought us peace was on him, and by his wounds we are healed. We all like sheep have gone astray. Each of us has turned to our own way, and the Lord has laid on him the iniquity of us all.
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1: Do you ever want to hear God's voice speaking to you? I certainly do. In the Bible, the prophet Samuel heard God speak in a still small voice. And he responded by saying, "Speak, Lord, for your servant hears." So how do we hear the voice of God today in the 21st century? Well, the first question is, do we want to hear it? The second question is, putting ourselves in a place of stillness where we can hear it, are we doing that? Thirdly, perhaps we need to ask ourselves whether what we're watching, reading, the conversations we're having, the atmospheres that we're in, are they conducive to hearing God speak? If we are open to Him, we can hear God speaking to us through any one of our senses. An example of how He speaks is there in the Bible. In 2 Timothy 3:16, it says, "All scripture is inspired by God and is useful to teach us what is true and to make us realize what is wrong in our lives. It corrects us when we are wrong and teaches us to do what is right." And then there's John 14:26, "But when the Father sends the Advocate as my representative, that is the Holy Spirit, He will teach you everything and will remind you of everything I have told you." So I just believe that God can speak to us through friends, loved ones, anyone, if we're open to hearing what He's having to say to us. The question is, are we listening? Are we open to hear? I'm Roger Grassam. I'm a pastor living in Dunmow in the county of Essex.

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1: A prayer from the Psalms. Hear us, Lord. Our plea is just. Listen to our cry. Hear our prayer. It does not rise from deceitful lips. We call on you, our God, for you will answer us. Turn your ear to us and hear our prayers. Show us the wonders of your great love. You who saved us by your right hand, keep us as the apple of your eyes. Hide us in the shadow of your wings. Amen.

0: Isaiah 53, verses 4 to 10. Surely he took up our pain and bore our suffering. Yet we considered him punished by God, stricken by him and afflicted. But he was pierced for our transgressions. He was crushed for our iniquities. The punishment that brought us peace was on him, and by his wounds we are healed. We all, like sheep, have gone astray. Each of us has turned to our own way, and the Lord has laid on him the iniquity of us all. He was oppressed and afflicted, yet he did not open his mouth. He was led like a lamb to the slaughter, and as a sheep before its shearers is silent, so he did not open his mouth. By oppression and judgment he was taken away. Yet who of his generation protested? For he was cut off from the land of the living. For the transgression of my people he was punished. He was assigned a grave with the wicked and with the rich in his death, though he had done no violence, nor was any deceit in his mouth. Yet it was the Lord's will to crush him and cause him to suffer. And though the Lord makes his life an offering for sin, he will see his offering and prolong his days, and the will of the Lord will prosper in his hand. After he has suffered, he will see the light of life and be satisfied. By his knowledge, my righteous servant will justify many, and he will bear their iniquities.
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1: In winter, we could all be forgiven for thinking that nothing is happening underground. Bare flower beds, and actually sometimes a fairly sad-looking garden. Yet come late January and into February and March, snowdrops give way to daffodils, crocuses and other spring plants, giving us a fresh sense of hope. One of my favourite Lent books is God's Springtime by Joyce Huggett, who sadly passed away in 2017. I've used it on and off since 1993, which I find incredible. You're taken on a journey over 7 weeks, starting by reflecting on the great love and compassion of the Father, and then following Jesus to the wilderness, the Mount of Transfiguration, and on to Jerusalem, his suffering death, and finally his resurrection. I found out recently that Lent actually comes from the Anglo-Saxon word meaning spring. Lent came to be known as God's springtime, a period when Christians were invited to tune in to God's love and make a fresh response. One of the passages towards the end of the book on Easter Day and over the weekend and on the Saturday is one from Matthew 28, and I've always found it very moving. Jesus appears to Mary and the women in the Garden of Gethsemane, and we read from verse 2. There was a violent earthquake, for an angel of the Lord came down from heaven and, going to the tomb, rolled back the stone and sat on it. His appearance was like a lightning, and his clothes were white as snow. The guards were so afraid of him that they shook and became like dead men. The angel said to the women, "Do not be afraid, for I know that you are looking for Jesus, who was crucified. He is not there. He has risen just as he said. So come and see the place where he lay. Then go quickly and tell his disciples he has risen from the dead." My prayer for you now is that during Lent and Easter, you will sense a fresh sense of God's springtime emerging in your soul. Do not be afraid.

0: 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Your voice of hope.
1: A prayer from the Psalms. The Lord is our rock, our fortress, our deliverer, our shield, our salvation, our stronghold. 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You shield all who take refuge in you. In our distress, we call to you, Lord. 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You, Lord, keep our lamps burning. 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And who is the rock except our God? The Lord lives. Praise be to our rock. 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Amen.

0: Isaiah chapter 55, verses 10 to 13. As the rain and the snow come down from heaven and do not return to it, without watering the earth and making it bud and flourish, so that it yields seed for the sower and bread for the eater, so is my word that goes out from my mouth. It will not return to me empty, but will accomplish what I desire and achieve the purpose for which I sent it. You will go out in joy and be led forth in peace. The mountains and hills will burst into song before you, and all the trees of the field will clap their hands. Instead of the thorn bush will grow the juniper, and instead of briars, the myrtle will grow. This will be the Lord's renown for an everlasting sign that will endure forever.
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1: Today's theme is kindness for Jonathan's sake. 2 Samuel chapter 9, verse 1. I can show kindness for Jonathan's sake. Although David had necessarily fled from King Saul's murderous paranoia, nevertheless, David now treated Saul's memory with a degree of respect as appropriate for one who had been God's anointed monarch. Furthermore, David had developed a deep friendship and affection for Saul's son, Jonathan. But in the last chapter of 1 Samuel, Saul and his sons had all lost their lives in the battle against the Philistines. In the first chapter of 2 Samuel, David led the nation in mourning for these deaths. There followed intense feuding over the issue of succession, but eventually David was appointed as the new king. It would have been entirely understandable if King David had felt disdain for his predecessor as monarch, but there were a number of motivations which prompted him to be kind and gracious towards the household of Saul. First was the intense loyalty he felt towards his former best friend, Jonathan. David asked his advisers, "Is there anyone still left of the house of Saul to whom I can show kindness for Jonathan's sake?" Grace and kindness start with those who are nearest and dearest to us, our friends and family, but it doesn't stop there. It can sometimes feel easier to claim to love strangers when it is those close to us who might wind us up. Let's ask ourselves, who among my friends and family need to hear kind words and to experience gracious deeds from me today? As we think about that, let's pray. Heavenly Father, help me to be kind and gracious, especially towards those closest to me. Please show me anyone I should particularly be on the lookout for today. Amen.
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Premier Praise. Your voice of hope. A prayer from the Psalms. The Lord is our rock, our fortress, our deliverer, our shield, our salvation, our stronghold. Your way is perfect. Your word is flawless. You shield all who take refuge in you. In our distress, we call to you, Lord. We cry to you, our God, for help. You, Lord, keep our lamps burning. Our God, turn our darkness into light. For who is God beside the Lord? And who is the rock except our God? The Lord lives. Praise be to our rock. Exalted be God, our Saviour. Amen.

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0: Isaiah chapter 61, verses 1 to 3. The Spirit of the Sovereign Lord is on me, because the Lord has anointed me to proclaim good news to the poor. He has sent me to bind up the brokenhearted, to proclaim freedom for the captives, and release from darkness for the prisoners, to proclaim the year of the Lord's favour, and the day of vengeance of our God, to comfort all who mourn, and provide those who grieve in Zion, to bestow on them a crown of beauty instead of ashes, the oil of joy instead of mourning, and a garment of praise instead of a spirit of despair. They will be called oaks of righteousness, a planting of the Lord, for the display of His splendor.
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1: Hi, I'm Bernie Diamond from ChristianityWorks.com. Have you ever felt like your life's kind of stuck in the mud? That it's not going anywhere? Everybody else's life seems to be headed somewhere. So we just sit there sulking. I'm stuck in the mud. I'm stuck in the mud. I'm stuck in the mud. Please, as though that's going to help. I mean, really. So here's some good news. God not only knows the way forward, when, where, and how, but he wants to show us the way. So when it's dark, when the way ahead just isn't clear, God will speak. And that does two things. Firstly, his word becomes like a lamp for our feet, so we can see where to put our foot down. Immediate help for the very next step. But it also lights up our path, so we can look up beyond the next step or two to see the way forward. Listen up. Open your eyes. Take a step or two forward. And just follow the light.

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1: Good morning, I'm James Lewis. The Prime Minister is scrapping plans to get rid of some jury trials for more serious criminal cases in England and Wales. The proposals had been put forward by Sir Keir Starmer, but Andy Burnham says it's now only complex fraud and financial offences which would see a judge make the sole decision. Catholic and Anglican archbishops are calling for prayers for peace as the Drumcree parade standoff continues a week after the march was scheduled. Orangemen held a rally calling for it to go ahead last night, while opponents gathered on the mainly nationalist Gavaki Road to support the residents. And tens of thousands of protesters have taken to the streets of cities across Spain, urging the government to bring in better protection for people who rent their homes. Police arrested three members of a far-right group and fired rubber bullets last night.

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2: Well, hello you, and welcome along to Sunday Breakfast. Hey, rise and shine, 7 a.m. It's Ben here, Premier Praise. Good to be with you. Good to have your company. Loads of worship music just to start your day in the right way today. Starting off, actually, with one of my favourites from the summer. I listen to this song so much. Cody Carnes on the way to begin. Firm Foundation. He won't. You can sing the he won't bits as we begin if you want. Let's start by praying. And these words from Psalm 127. Unless the Lord builds the house, the builders labour in vain. Unless the Lord watches over the city, the guards stand watch in vain. Father God in heaven, we know we can do nothing without you, Father. And now we're awake today for Sunday. We know, Father, that even if we woke up super early and tried to do everything, we couldn't without you. And we pray, Father, that we would trust in you today and your strength, and not try and do things on our own strength. We pray for your help, Father, to live for you today. Thank you that the only one who's done that perfectly ever is your Son, the Lord Jesus. And thank you that in him, we are right with you and can begin to live right with you if we're trusting in him. Please, would we do that now and all day long, we ask in Jesus' name. Amen.

Christ is my firm foundation, the rock on which I stand. When everything around me is shaking, I've never been more glad. Praise him this morning. That is Cody Carnes. He won't. This is Premier Praise. Hello, morning. Welcome to Sunday. Ben with you this morning till 10. Windy and some rain in the north and northwest today. But if other places in the country are actually looking pretty fine, looking pretty decent, actually where I am today, and still pretty warm too. I'm still rocking the shorts, just about. I'm hanging in there. It's October. The 4th of October with shorts. We've got to keep it going. Keep it going as long as we can. It's the Cardiff Half Marathon today. Loads of people wearing shorts there. If you're in that, good on you. I hope that goes well. And today is Saturn, the planet Saturn, being at opposition. What does that mean? It reaches opposition, apparently, today. It's the night when Earth sits directly between Saturn and the Sun. And so Saturn is at its closest, brightest, and most visible, rising at sunset, setting at sunrise. And you need a telescope, obviously. Yeah, but you can have a look. There you are. That's exciting, isn't it? The heavens declare the glory of God, don't they? They show how amazing our Creator God is. Praise Him. Got called out music on the way for you after this. It's Premier Praise.

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This is Premier Praise on digital radio and on your smart speaker. Ben with you. Hello, Sunday morning, 12 minutes past seven. Now, this is a message from Ligonier Ministries UK. There's a fascinating new survey that you might want to explore. Ligonier Ministries UK is working on The State of Theology, a nationwide survey looking at what people across the UK really believe about God, the Bible, and Christianity. And the findings raise some important questions. At a time when more people are attending church, there's also growing uncertainty about some of the basic beliefs at the heart of the Christian faith. So, what do people actually believe? And perhaps an even better question for each of us is, what do I believe and why? The State of Theology gives us a fascinating snapshot of the UK's changing spiritual landscape and an opportunity to start some really valuable conversations. You can explore the findings for yourself and even take the survey, either individually with friends, your small group or your church. 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You're listening to Premier Praise. We're going to get into the Bible next, and we're going to be hearing on Be Still and Know with Jonathan Edwards. Stay there for that. Right now, classic. What a voice, Mahalia Jackson.

Welcome to Be Still and Know. I'm Jonathan Edwards. This is our opportunity to hear what God is saying to us today. James chapter 5, verse 9. Don't grumble against one another, brothers and sisters, or you will be judged. The judge is standing at the door. The Bible introduces us to lots of grumbling people. Most famously, we hear the people of Israel having a whinge after God had miraculously led them out of slavery in Egypt. They'd been there for 400 years, and at last, they'd been set free by the mighty hand of God. The yoke of oppression had been broken, and they were now able to enjoy the sweet taste of freedom. But almost immediately, their response was to grumble because things weren't working out in the way that they'd hoped. Nothing much has changed. Grumbling continues to consume huge amounts of time and energy in every part of society. You would hope that churches would be a glorious exception to this rule, but sadly, that wouldn't be true. James is concerned about this and is severe in his words. Grumbling shouldn't be taken lightly. It seriously damages the spiritual health of a church, and God will judge it. You've been warned. How should we respond to all of this? Billy Graham once observed, "Grumbling and gratitude are for the child of God in conflict. Be grateful, and you won't grumble. Grumble, and you won't be grateful." I find this helpful. That is to say, we have a choice to make. And God's desire is that we should live our lives with gratitude. Gratitude to God for all that he's done for us, and an attitude of gratitude towards the people around us. Gratitude is always God's way for us. So let me ask you, what are you going to do when you are next tempted to grumble? And now let's pray together. Lord God, forgive us for grumbling. And by your Spirit, nurture in us an attitude of gratitude.

Tom M. I'm so glad you've joined me today. I encourage you to join me every day for Be Still and Know here on Premier. Or you might like to join the thousands of people who listen to this on podcast, which is available, of course, at any time. I hope you have a great day today. God bless you.

Tiffany Hudson, the Lord is here on Premier Praise. It is 7:24 morning, ye. Hope you're all right this morning. 4th of October today, we are heading to that season, aren't we? Are you like me? Are you not a particularly organised Christmas person? And it kind of creeps up on you. You're like, oh man, we haven't done that, we haven't done that. I'm a bit like that. But you could get super organised, actually, with Premier Christian Marketplace. 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On the way for you in just a minute, embarrassing icebreakers. Do you know those embarrassing icebreakers you do when you go to a meeting or something? Yeah, we had a really, really embarrassing one at Premier this week, which I'll tell you about after this. Chris Tomlin, Yes and Amen, Premier Praise.

is faithful this morning. All his promises are yes and amen in the Lord Jesus. They are all fulfilled in him and you can trust him. Hey, good morning. Ben with you. 7:30. Hello. Sunday breakfast. So, all right. Embarrassing icebreakers. You know, when you go to a meeting at work or something, they say, oh, we're just going to do an icebreaker to start the meeting. You're like, oh, no. This is not what I want to be doing right now, is it? No, it isn't. We had a bit of that this week. So we had a big staff gathering at Premiere on Wednesday, like, you know, loads of presenters and news team and various people. And to get it all kicked off, we had an icebreaker, but it was a physical one. It involved physical activity. Never done anything like it in my life. Hannah Woolley, who does like daytimes on Premier Praise, Monday to Wednesday, she used to be in theatre, like doing dance and singing and stuff, right? So she's a bit of a pro in this area. And she got us doing like a TikTok video, doing like a kind of, doing some dance. Now, because I'm not cool, I've literally no idea what the song was. And I've certainly never seen the dance. There's about 20 people from Premiere doing this thing and being filmed doing it with Hannah Woolley, like, directing us. And, you know, I guess, like, good for her. She can do it really well. I was like, you know, an embarrassing uncle at a wedding or something. You know, when uncle, whatever he's called, gets up on the dance floor, you're like, oh, uncle, what are you doing? I was like that. Or, you know, your dad doing dad dancing. My poor children, if it's online, you know, and their friends see it, it's not what they need, is it? Let's be honest. This is Martin Smith. Morning. Great.

Hallelujah, I've been redeemed. Yeah, you can say that this morning if you're trusting in the Lord Jesus. Absolutely, you can. I love how that song starts. I thought I wasn't worth it. He said I was. His grace, I couldn't earn it. Thank God that he paid it all. That is what we know, isn't it, about Jesus, that he paid it all. We couldn't do it. No, we couldn't. He says, my sins are gone and my debt is paid. And that is true for you if you're trusting in Jesus as your saviour this morning. Gotta praise him, haven't you? That's what we're doing all day long right here. Weather-wise today, windy and rain in the north and northwest. Mostly fine elsewhere. It's looking all right around here, I think, actually. And still fairly warm as well. Still shorts weather, just about. We're in week 40 of the year right now. And 82 sleeps until Christmas Day. That's ages, isn't it? Ages. Oh, don't stress. Oh, you got plenty of time. Don't worry. It's all good. I'm on the way for you. We can come back to God and we can hope in the right way. I've been encouraged by a psalm this week. I'll let you know about that after this. Johnny Cash, classic, premier praise.

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Hello morning, Ben with you this morning on digital radio and on your smart speaker. This is Premier Praise at 7:46. I've been really encouraged this week by a psalm. I went on this little retreat for pastors and the guy leading it just led us in Psalm 131, such a short psalm. It really shows we can come back to God and we can hope in him in the right way. Check this out. My heart is not proud, Lord. My eyes are not haughty. I do not concern myself with great matters or things too wonderful for me, but I have calmed and quietened myself. I am like a weaned child with its mother. Like a weaned child, I am content. Israel, put your hope in the Lord, both now and forevermore. That's the whole psalm. It's so short, isn't it? And it's a psalm of David, like the King David. You think of King David, right? He was actually quite proud at times, wasn't he? His eyes were haughty and he did concern himself with things too great for him. In fact, he sinned super, super badly because he didn't hope and trust in the Lord as he should. But he'd learned to come back to God like a weaned child, to be content with just trusting him and what he gives us, and not to be too concerned with great things ourselves. And we can do that too, can't we? Even though we failed him so badly, and maybe we have actually, you know, had too grand ambitions, and maybe our eyes have been haughty, and we've thought too much of ourselves, or really thought we could do it on our own, basically. Well, we can come back to him today and know that peace of being like a weaned child. How can we do that? Well, because one man did it perfectly, didn't he? The Lord Jesus, King David's greater, greater, greater son. Yes, the one who really trusted his heavenly Father all the way to the cross and death for us, so that we can come back to him no matter how badly we've gone away and trusted in ourselves. And we can come today like that little weaned child, just trusting him for everything. I wonder what that thing is that you need to trust him for today. This is Premier Praise.

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11: Good morning, I'm James Lewis. The Prime Minister has changed course on plans set out by his predecessor to curb jury trials in England and Wales. Sir Keir Starmer's government wanted to allow judges to make the sole decision on offences that would lead to a sentence of less than 3 years, but now Andy Burnham says that will be scaled down to some fraud and financial cases. A murder investigation is underway after a man was shot dead as people gathered for a memorial service in West London. Police were called to the scene in East Acton on Friday night. Catholic and Church of Ireland archbishops are inviting people across the island of Ireland to pray for reconciliation in services today. It's as the Drumcree parade standoff continues a week after the march was due to go ahead in Portadown. And Pope Leo's led hundreds of children in the Vatican in prayers for peace as part of an initiative organised by Aid to the Church in Need. And that's the latest from the Premier News team.
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13: Well, hello you. Welcome to Sunday, 8 a.m. already. Look at that. And already October as well. 4th of October today. Welcome to the brand new month. Hello. It's Ben with you this morning. And we're praising God for the start of the new day, start of the new week, start of the new month. Brenton Brown, Hosanna. Praise is rising, starting us off this morning. Ah, yes, he's the God who saves us. Worthy of all our praises.

Absolutely he is. And let's ask him for help to praise him as we start our hour together. And these psalms, these words we read from Psalm 131. I have calmed and quietened myself. I'm like a weaned child with its mother. Like a weaned child, I am content. Father, please would that be true of me, of us today? Would we be like that small child, trusting you, satisfied in you, not wanting for anything, being content? Father, please would we not concern ourselves with things that are too great for us? Please, Father, would you help us not to have haughty eyes, trusting in ourselves that we can do everything on our minds, but rather trusting you, Father. And you know we find that hard. Please, Father, would we find, remember and know your faithfulness to us in Jesus, and would we rest in you, we ask. In Jesus' name, amen.

He is the God who saves us, worthy of all our praises. Hosanna, we praise him, don't we? We praise King Jesus this morning. 6 minutes past eight, good morning. He's the one who saves us, isn't he? Yeah, he is worthy of all our praises. That's what he did for us on the cross in his resurrection. Praise him. Sunday morning, good day to do that, isn't it? We've got windy rain in the north and northwest today. Oh, man. But looking pretty fine elsewhere, actually, and still looking fairly warm, too. Still rocking the shorts. Yeah, I'm still going. 4th of October, I think that's pretty good. Keep it going as long as we can into October. See how that goes. Today's the Cardiff Half Marathon. Today, if you're running in that, all the best to you. It's also a big day for Saturn, the planet Saturn. It reaches opposition today. Opposition doesn't sound too good normally, does it? But this means that the Earth sits directly between Saturn and the Sun. So Saturn is at its closest and brightest. If you've got a telescope, have a look at Saturn. Nice, isn't it? Because, of course, the heavens declare the glory of God and show how awesome he is to create it all. And he'll recreate it when Jesus comes back. Praise him. Oh, some encouragement on the way for you in just a moment. Stay there. That actually our faith brings glory to God. Stay there for that. This is Micah Christopher, Premier Praise.

0: that version of All Creatures of Our God and King, haven't you? King's Kaleidoscope on Premier Praise, 8:14 on digital radio and on your smart speaker. Morning, it's Ben here, Sunday breakfast. Now, our faith brings glory to God. Have you ever thought about it that way, that your faith can bring glory to God, as in, you know, among other people? This is amazing, right? 2 Corinthians chapter 9. I've been looking at this week for our church. It says, verse 13, others will praise God for the obedience that accompanies your confession of the gospel of Christ and for your generosity in sharing with them and with everyone else. So it's a passage about giving. We've actually got a gift day today. But this passage is actually about their faith, isn't it? This verse, at least, about the faith of the Corinthians that will actually encourage other Christians. They will praise God when they see your obedience. They'll be like, wow, this must come from real faith in Jesus, you know? They just love him so much, they want to give money, you know? That kind of thing, the generosity. But they're not praising God for how big the gift is. They're praising God for how great the Saviour is, aren't they, really? They're just saying, wow, these guys, they just really trust in him. Isn't that so good? Now, giving aside, our faith, actually, when other Christians see it, really glorifies God, doesn't it? Ever thought about that? We often think of our faith as like a personal thing, you know, like it's between me and God, you know, it's my salvation, that kind of thing. It's all true. But actually, the effect it has on others, and especially other Christians, can be amazing, can't it? I went away on a little retreat this week with some other pastors. Do you know what encouraged me the most? Funny enough, they did, and their faith. Isn't it so, it's just so good, isn't it? You're like, oh, it's real, isn't it? Yeah, it really is. You know, we've got a real Saviour. Yeah, I can see you trust in him. It's so good. And you can have that influence on someone else today at church. Go on, go for it.
1: I've been born again. Y'all ready? Time tonight.

That is 10:25 Everyday Miracle. Now, that song is fine to play at any time of day, not just 10:25, all right? Although it's really appropriate at 10:25. Okay, but you've got a couple of hours to go. In fact, you've got exactly 2 hours to go, all right? Maybe Lydia can play it again for you in 2 hours. Anyway, stop. Morning, it's 8:25, and it's Ben with you this morning. And we're heading towards Christmas, aren't we? How's it going? 4th of October. Are you feeling at all ready? You started buying stuff? My wife has just a few things she started getting. I'm so relieved she has, because I'm not organised enough. I'm so glad she is. Maybe we can help you get a bit more organised. 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On the way for you, what I've been avoiding this week. And why? We'll talk about that. Stay right here. Matt Redman now. We've got 10,000 reasons to praise the Lord this morning, and here are just a few of them. Premier Praise. Bless.

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Dangerous singer Taylor Lanehart, Leaning on the Everlasting Arms. Hey, morning, Ben with you. 8:35, just about right now. What have I been avoiding this week? Have you been avoiding something this week? I have. I've been avoiding going to the petrol station. Okay, I really have been avoiding it. Yeah, and you can understand why, right? We've got a diesel car. It's not the best time to have a diesel car, is it? I thought we were doing all right. Yeah, we're not doing that great after all. There's a new survey out that says that motorists will spend more than £55,000 on petrol during their lifetime. What? £55,000 on petrol? That seems very wrong, doesn't it? That seems like a crazy use of £55,000. Yeah, and there's more research. They say that 3/4 of people are travelling around for petrol, you know, shopping around, going to the cheapest places. That makes sense. And more than a third have been put off driving altogether with the high fuel prices right now. I've got to admit, I'm one of those. I think I'll cycle, actually. You know, I think I'll cycle for this little journey. Or I went to London and to Edinburgh, not Edinburgh, Manchester this week. And I was like, yeah, I'm not going to drive. I'm going to get the train. Thank you very much. And that's a good thing to do, isn't it? That was very good. You doing a bit of that? I'm totally avoiding filling up. Now, I can't avoid it forever, because we need to go visit my dad next weekend. But I'm like, you know, we'll wait one more day till we fill up. Maybe the prices will come down tomorrow. I wonder if the AA and RAC are like having loads of people running out of fuel at the moment. They're like, we'll just eke it out a bit longer. Yeah, there must be loads of that going on. I don't want to be one of those though. My wife would be really cross if that happens to us. Please no. Right, this is Gas Street Music. This is Thanksgiving. Premier Praise.

0: Isaiah chapter 61, verses 10 and 11. I delight greatly in the Lord. My soul rejoices in my God, for he has clothed me with garments of salvation, and arrayed me in a robe of his righteousness. As a bridegroom adorns his head like a priest, and as a bride adorns herself with her jewels. For as the soil makes a young plant come up, and a garden causes seeds to grow, so the sovereign Lord will make righteousness and praise spring up before all nations.
1: Premier Praise, where the worship never ends.

God so loved the world, he gave his one and only son to save. Bearing in mind the world in John's gospel are people living in darkness, people who've turned away from God. That's who God loved. That's who he gave his son for. That's you and me. Praise him this morning. 8:45. Good morning. You're listening to Premier Praise. It's Ben with you. If you're in the north and northwest today, it's looking a bit windy and rainy today, I'm afraid. Mostly fine elsewhere, though. And still quite warm, actually. Still pretty decent for the 4th of October, isn't it? I mean, the 20s, maybe. Oh, keep the shorts. Keep them going. Bit longer. Oh, that's a really nice thing. I'm enjoying that. I'm enjoying the fact that we ordered our Christmas tree for our big, like, carol service thing that we do outside on the street. We ordered it this week and I'm still wearing my shorts. I'm enjoying that a lot. I think that's a nice little juxtaposition. Now, when we do the carol service, I will not be wearing shorts. Honestly, it's the coldest thing I do all year.

0: Tina Wright, Christ the Lord is risen today. Yeah, it's Resurrection Day every Sunday, isn't it? He's alive. We have hope of life through him forever. Oh, praise him for changing everything. Everything from darkness to light. We praise him so much. 8:52 right now. Ben with you. We're going to pray together, actually, at the start of the 9 o'clock hour. I'm going to pray for church planting, actually. I was on a little retreat with some church planters this week, some other pastors. It was so good. We'll pray together at 9. Headlines on the way as well right now. Let's trust in our Heavenly Father that his way is better no matter what today.
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9: Good morning, I'm James Lewis. Plans to get rid of jury trials for some criminal cases to help ease a backlog will be scrapped in England and Wales. Under Sir Keir Starmer, judges making the sole decision would have become the new normal for all but the most serious offences, but the government scaling down that approach. Catholic and Church of Ireland archbishops are inviting people across the island of Ireland to pray for reconciliation in services today. It's as the Drumcree parade standoff continues a week after the march was due to go ahead in Portadown. Kemi Badenoch promising to end what she's calling a £100,000 childcare cliff edge for the 30 hours free scheme. As it stands, parents earning more than that amount can't benefit, but the Tory leader wants to extend eligibility to all mums and dads working at least 16 hours each week. And Pope Leo's led hundreds of children in prayers for world peace at an event in the Vatican. And that's the latest.
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11: 9 o'clock in the morning. Hello, you. Welcome to Sunday. Welcome to breakfast. Ben with you for one more hour this morning. Ah, oh, so good to be with you here. 4th of October. Hello and welcome. We're going to praise God together in a very undignified way as we start our hour. Brooke Legitwood coming up for you from Passion 25. We'll start there. But before we do that, let's pray together. Let's pray for church planting in our country, shall we? Our Father in heaven, we cry out to you for the UK and for Europe too. Lord, we know there's such a need for people to have real hope, real eternal hope in the Lord Jesus, and for that to make such a difference to their lives now. And we know, Lord, your plan, your method is to plant churches and to plant communities witnessing to Jesus, to his word, to his gospel. And we pray, Father, please that would happen. Please, would you raise up leaders. And please, would you raise up

core teams to join them and start churches. And please, Father, through these churches, would you bring salvation? Would you bring hope? Lord, all the barriers, all the things that stand in the way, there are so many. Please, Lord, would you break them down? Would you establish more gospel churches in our country? We pray in Jesus' name. Amen.

Brooke Littett Words, Undignified on Premier Praise. 9:05. Hey, you morning. King David dancing in an undignified way in the Bible. Maybe not the dancing bit. Well, we can if you like. You can be as undignified as you like and praise God this morning. It's totally fine. Good morning. It's Ben here. Sunday breakfast. Windy rain in the north and northwest today. Mostly fine elsewhere, though. Looking pretty decent around here, actually. Looking pretty warm still as well. 4th of October today. Yes, we're getting down through the weeks, aren't we? Week 40 of the year. And just over 80 sleeps till Christmas. Ages, don't worry. It's the Cardiff Half Marathon today. That's exciting if you're running in that. It's the half marathon in our city, Oxford, next weekend. We often find, like, it's a very light day at church, unfortunately, on marathon days. That's a bit of a shame, isn't it? But maybe it'll be different this year. We'll see how that goes. You know, people, not just people running, but people, like, watching and stuff. Yeah, shame it doesn't go past our church building. Wouldn't that be so good? We'd have loads of people. We could do, like, an outdoor service. Be amazing. It doesn't, though. Maybe we should campaign to get the route changed. That's a good idea. I like that idea. Maybe we'll work on that. We'll see how that goes. Right, on the way for you. The way we live brings glory to God. Do you know you can bring glory to God today? We'll think about that together from the Bible. And some great verses on the way that you're going to hear next. Those verses about there being a time for everything from Ecclesiastes on the way next for you. After this, New Wine Worship, Premier Praise.

0: There is a time for everything and a season for every activity under the heavens. A time to be born and a time to die. A time to plant and a time to uproot. A time to kill and a time to heal. A time to tear down and a time to build. A time to weep and a time to laugh. A time to mourn and a time to dance. A time to scatter stones and a time to gather them. A time to embrace and a time to refrain from embracing. A time to search and a time to give up. A time to keep and a time to throw away. A time to tear and a time to mend. A time to be silent and a time to speak. A time to love and a time to hate. A time for war and a time for peace.
1: This is

It's Balzac on Premier Praise. That is nothing. Hello, morning. 9:14. Ben with you. It's good to have your company on a Sunday morning. Did you know that the way you live can bring glory to God? It's an incredible thought, isn't it? Bringing glory to God, realizing other people praising Him for you. I find this astounding. Anyone could ever do this about me, but it's true. 2 Corinthians 9, verse 14 says this. It's about other believers. And in their prayers for you, their hearts will go out to you because of the surpassing grace God has given you. Thanks be to God for His indescribable gift. So good, isn't it? God's given us an indescribable gift in the Lord Jesus. And it's a passage all about giving. But of course, He's the one who's done the giving. He's given us such a huge gift in His Son, the Lord Jesus. And that indescribable gift, well, it's surpassing grace. And it changes us, doesn't it? It changes us to be more like Him, to do giving ourselves and to give ourselves and give our money and give our time and really live for Him, right? Well, that makes other people praise God when they see that. They see you and they praise Him. Isn't that weird? They see you and they praise Jesus as they pray for you. Their hearts go out to you. They're like, wow, God's really done a work there, hasn't He? He's really changed that person. I don't know about you. Sometimes I don't feel I'm as changed as I should be, but you still bring glory to God as other believers see you. And maybe that will happen today. Please, Lord. Please, would we be more like the Lord Jesus with a response to your amazing, indescribable gift, your surpassing grace? Please, Lord, would we bring glory to you among others, we pray. In Jesus' name, amen.

That song is all about bye-bye to our old selves, right? I left you in the rear view. It's the best I've ever felt. No more lies. I found truth in someone else because Jesus saved my life. Great words, hey? That is Seth Schluter. This is Premier Praise. Hello, morning. It's 9:23. Ben with you for Sunday breakfast today. We've been thinking about our nativity service this week. 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Right, on the way for you, why our smart speaker has got us all wrong. Okay, I'll let you know. Our smart speaker's got us all wrong. A bit miffed about that. We'll talk about that. I love this song. Oh, thank you, Jesus, for the blood. This is Brian McCleary, Premier Praise.

0: life.
1: It's a song about being washed clean by Jesus's blood, isn't it? Thank you, Jesus, for the blood applied. Thank you, Jesus, it has washed me white. Thank you, Jesus, you've saved my life, brought me from the darkness into glorious light. Well, if that's you this morning, you've got so much to praise God for, haven't you? You and me? Oh, we praise him so much for rescuing us. It's 9:29, Ben with you this morning. All right, our smart speaker has got us all wrong. All right. Oh, the smart speakers, honestly, they're too clever. So I don't know if you've got one of these smart speakers, you talk to it. Now, sometimes they actually speak your name back to you. They try and work out which member of the family you are. And they're like, good morning, Ben. Yes, I will do that for you now, or whatever it is. And I think it's slightly unnecessary, really, but they do that, right? That's fine. I can cope with that. Now, sometimes they get you wrong and they mix you up with another member of the family. And that's always a bit embarrassing. You think, oh, have I got a really high-pitched voice today? Or a really low-pitched voice today? Or whatever it is. And that's also slightly irritating. But, okay, it's gone a stage further in our house this week. Now, our smart speaker has taken to calling our children one of our children, a name that is not one of our children. Just no, they're calling them another name. We don't have one of these names in our family. I'm not going to tell you the name. I'll tell you why I'm not going to tell you the name. Because it's the name of one of their friends, right? So clearly, one of their friends has been around our house and has been talking to our smart speaker and has trained it to respond to them by name, right? And now, whenever one of my children speaks to the smart speaker thinks it's their friend. Okay? Now, that is weird, isn't it? I honestly feel like going around their house and just inventing a really comical name, teaching their smart speaker to address them as whatever that name might be. I won't say it in case it's your name, right? But I won't, obviously. But hey, honestly, our smart speaker's got us all wrong. It really has.

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1: Praise the Lord.
0: Jake and Mate, some Premier Praise. Oh, he was in recently, actually. Oh, brilliant to hear him live in the studio here at Premier Praise. It is 9:41. Good morning, Ben, with you. Looking a bit windy and rainy in the north and northwest today. Mostly fine elsewhere. Hopefully okay for the Cardiff Half Marathon. If you're running that today, all the best to you. Still pretty warm, though, isn't it? In the 20s for October, I think we've got to be okay with that. I'm okay with that. I'm very happy. Thank you very much. Don't like the cold. Thank you so much. Good. I've got Ren Collective on the way for you. We'll play Runaway Heart for you next right now. This is the Soul Stirrers, Amazing Grace on Premier Praise. It's the grace of our Lord Jesus, isn't it? It's that free gift he gives us. He saves a wretch like us. Yes, someone who doesn't deserve it at all. I'll praise him this morning.

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I'm pastor and author Tom Nelson, and in my new podcast, God's Work, we're going to completely change how you think about your job. 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

That is a song all about God's grace taking our breath away. And that song takes your breath away, doesn't it? You can't keep up. That's Wren Collective on Premier Praise about God's grace. Yeah, his completely free gift to you this morning of forgiveness and eternal life through his son, the Lord Jesus. He is so gracious. He is so giving. And all our giving is just in response to his, isn't it? We praise him. At 9:49, it's been good to have your company once more on Breakfast for a Sunday morning. I'm back next Sunday, God willing, breakfast from 7. Lydia is on the way. Lydia Bennett after 10 this morning to encourage you some more. Loads of worship music. Lots to keep you going for a Sunday, maybe as you head to church or whatever you are doing. Hope you have a good day. The Lord bless you and keep you. I'll see you next Sunday. This is John Mark Cole, Holy Forever on Premier Praise. God bless.

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5: 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For I am convinced that neither death nor life, neither angels nor demons, neither the present nor the future, nor any powers, neither height nor depth, nor anything else in all creation will be able to separate us from the love of God that is in Christ Jesus our Lord.
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7: Good morning, I'm James Lewis. The Justice Secretary claims court backlogs in England and Wales will continue to rise as Labour scraps plans to reduce jury trials. Sir Keir Starmer had wanted to limit them for all but serious offences. Now, judge-only hearings will be restricted to certain fraud and financial cases under Andy Burnham's government. The dispute at Drumcree continues, with Orangemen holding a rally calling for last week's parade to be allowed to go ahead. Thousands also gathered in support of Gavaki Road residents who remain opposed to the march. Catholic Archbishop Eamon Martin and Church of Ireland Archbishop John McDowell are jointly calling for congregations to pray for reconciliation today. And churches in Cuba are rallying around a Christian influencer and her mother after they've been sentenced to 2 years of house arrest. It's after Anna Bensi filmed a state security agent who came to her home, who said he'd had his identity exposed. And that's the latest from the Premier News team.
8: 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Your voice of hope.
9: Oh, it's so good to have your company at just after 10 o'clock on Sunday, the 4th of October. You're with me, Lydia Bennett. And of course, you're listening to Premier Praise, the home of your favourite worship music. Thank you to Ben for taking us through the first part of the morning. And I've got to say thank you to the Premier News team, because they always keep us up to date with what is going on in the world from a Christian perspective. They are real troopers. Thank you, Premier News team. You are in the right place on a Sunday morning, because we are going to continue to praise the name of Jesus. However your Sunday has started, maybe it's been super busy and stressful, maybe it's been really great and you've just had a lovely start to the day, whatever mood you're in right now, however you're feeling, you have come at the right time. We're going to worship together, we're going to pray together, we're going to worship together with Stuart Townend in just a moment. But first, let's lift our eyes up to heaven. Father God, you see our situation. You've seen our mornings. Lord God, we want to leave it all to you. Lord, we put that on the altar. Whether it's been good or bad, Lord, we say you can have it all. Would you take whatever burdens are on our hearts right now, and would you just free us from those anxieties, from those worries, from those expectations that we have? Lord, help us to live in the freedom that you have given us. Help us to walk in the truth that you have given us. as your children. Lord, we can't do this without the help of your Holy Spirit. So Lord, we pray that your Holy Spirit would fill us now and help us to leave all of our baggage.

Oh, she has the voice of an angel, doesn't she? Abby Gamboa with Need You Like on Premier Praise. It's 9 minutes past 10 this Sunday. Just before, we had Stuart Townend with Psalm 23. Now, here on Premier Praise, we're getting ready to think about how to deliver a word of knowledge. When should we go full steam ahead and give that word of knowledge? And when should we stop and maybe reflect on when to share it? Loads of wisdom coming your way from Prophet David Stark. That's after this.

0: Western Skaggs on Premier Praise with Wonderful Grace of Jesus on this Sunday morning. You're with me, Lydia Bennett. It's a joy to be keeping you company and playing you all of your favourite worship music. Now, here's a question for you. Should you share a word of knowledge if you're emotional? To cut through that Christian jargon for a moment, here is the question. If you believe that you've heard something from God, should your emotions affect whether or how you share it? David Stark is a prophet. He joined Premier's Esther Higham to respond to two notable words of knowledge recently shared by senior Christian leaders. That word was prepare for war and a warning of real disruption. These are really serious messages and neither was shared lightly. But when the stakes are so high, should we take a step back and consider how our emotions might affect the way we receive, interpret or share what we believe God is saying? Premier's Esther Higham asked David whether emotions should ever come into it.
1: They can do. God has emotions. We read in scripture of our God having great emotions, and we as his people should also be emotionally in tune as well. So if God is stirred by something, if God is weeping over our nation, I think we should also weep. We should also feel the emotions he have. But I wouldn't necessarily go on how I am feeling in any one day unless you are actually walking closely with Christ, closely with the Spirit, and used to hearing his voice. If you are not regularly prophesying, and by that I mean hearing from God and speaking it out and getting used to doing that, and that doesn't have to be on a platform, that can be in your church life, in your daily life, to your friends and to your neighbors. If you're sharing what you're hearing God saying, you will develop your not just your prophetic language, but also your ability to know the heart of God and what the Spirit is wanting to communicate, and you will be used to being in tune with the emotions of God. So if it is your first time that you suddenly feel an anxiety, I would be cautious and I would still yourself and allow the peace of Jesus to just overwhelm you in that moment. But if you are someone who has been on a long journey with Christ and you are generally at peace and know his peace, but something begins to trouble you, then I think at that point you will know that actually, though this is something more serious, I need to chat to some other people about this.
2: Quick one I want to ask before how to respond. When you look back into the Old Testament, of course, you know, Samuel, Elijah, all of those guys had a remit to speak directly to the king, to speak into political global affairs. Do prophets today still have that remit? Should we take some of these prophetic words to, you know, to Andy Burnham?
1: Yeah, of course. If God has given us ways in to some of these leaders, then absolutely, if we have an opportunity to. I think over the years, we've maybe rashly sent letters to different leaders, and I don't know whether they fall in deaf ears or not. But in other times, we've had the opportunity to prophesy to presidents, kings, leaders, politicians, business leaders all across the world. And that's something that God has given Emma and I and people close to us opportunities for. And others might know someone who knows someone. If you have that platform, by all means, be talking about that, be communicating these things. But a lot of the time, God is speaking primarily to the church and getting his church to wake up and to respond. And if you don't feel you have Andy Burnham as your next door neighbour, then perhaps God is speaking to you about how you and your church community need to prepare.
2: And in both the prophetic words we've been talking about, Steve Upples and Pete Greggs, the real call is let's pray. How do we respond to these words, whether it's from people we know well or something that's coming from a group? How do we respond in prayer?
1: I think it's worth everyone finding Pete Greggs' word from Wildfires and actually listening to everything that he says. Don't just go with the headlines. Obviously, the headline is the coming wars and troubles. And the same with Steve's. They are both, they both present it with clear 6 or 7 points of how we should respond, how we should pray. And I think it's worth us listening to. We all must do that. Don't just be titillated by the drama of it all, but actually take seriously their pastoral counsel and their prayer prayer council. I think how we pray is an interesting one, because when God does reveal that something is happening, it may not be a case that we pray that is stopped, because it may be something that he's already telling us it's happening, but it may be, God, pray that I would have the strength or the wisdom or the insight or the humble heart or the repentant heart to whatever he is doing. God, would you limit the damage and the effects of evil on the back of something that's happening? But I think just a simple don't let this happen is maybe a slightly immature way to respond, and that we must look for more mature ways of praying into it. That, God, if this is happening, what am I? Start with at home. What is my family? What is my church? What is my community? And work out there. Don't worry about Andy Burnham just yet. But actually, or defense secretary. But actually, God, how is my heart to be softened in this season?
0: That was the voice of Prophet David Stark on whether our emotions should play a part when we believe we've received a word from God. With recent warnings about war and disruption, it raises a really important question. How do we test a word of knowledge? And when should we share it? One of those leaders, Steve Upple, has spoken to Premier Christianity about the reaction to his warning and why he felt it was important to share. You can read that full interview at premierchristianity.com. You're with me, Lydia Bennett, on Premier Praise, the home of great Christian worship music. We are going to continue to praise the name of Jesus on high. Here's

Red Worship with Ryan O'Fay and Jonathan Stamper with Overcome on Premier Praise. A very good morning to you. Just after 10:30 this Sunday, you're with me, Lydia Bennett. You might have noticed we are in October. We're well and truly in the autumn season, although the weather isn't really reflecting that at the moment. But it is also birthday season. I don't know about you, but I have lots of birthdays coming up. It's actually my birthday in November. But it's a crazy time. A lot of people celebrating their birthdays. A lot of cakes to be had, a lot of presents, a lot of birthday parties. And I'm not complaining because I love celebrating people's birthdays. I also really like celebrating people's birthdays more than they do. You know when someone's a bit sheepish about wanting to celebrate and you think, it's your birthday. I really want to celebrate you, but it is also an expensive time, isn't it? When you're having to buy those gifts. I mean, don't always have to be expensive gifts. A heartfelt gift is better than nothing. I wonder whether you are a gifty person. If you are, well, I can't relate. Not for me. I'm more of a quality time person, but I love giving people really good gifts. The receiving them, not as bothered, but giving them is a joy for me. So I'm looking forward to that over this birthday season. I hope you are too. Here on Premier Praise, getting ready to dive into the Bible. But first, here's Garden Music.

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1: This is what the Lord says. Stand at the crossroads and look. Ask for the ancient paths. Ask where the good way is and walk in it, and you will find rest for your souls.
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You know, whenever these two get together to sing a song, it is always so powerful. Phil Wickham and Brandon Lake with So So Good on Premier Praise. Coming up to 11:15 this Sunday, and we've just been in the Bible. We've been in Jeremiah chapter 6, verse 16, I should say, was our snippet of scripture. We're getting ready for some worship from Hillsong, but first is the Supreme Jubilees.

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Beautiful stuff from Warren Pay. That was Passing Through on Premier Praise. You're still with me, Lydia Bennett. Always really good to be journeying through a Sunday morning with you. Now, this is a message from Ligonier Ministries UK. There is a fascinating new survey that you might want to explore. Ligonier Ministries UK is working on The State of Theology, a nationwide survey looking at what people across the UK really believe about God, the Bible, and Christianity. And the findings raise some important questions. At a time when more people are attending church, there's also growing uncertainty about some of the basic beliefs at the heart of the Christian faith. So what do people actually believe? And perhaps an even better question for each of us is, what do I believe and why? The State of Theology gives us a fascinating snapshot of the UK's changing spiritual landscape and an opportunity to start some really valuable conversations. You can explore the findings for yourself and even take the survey either individually, with friends, your small group, or your church. 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That's after this.

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1: 1 Corinthians 1, verses 22 to 25. Jews demand signs, and Greeks look for wisdom. 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But to those whom God has called, both Jews and Greeks, Christ the power of God and the wisdom of God. For the foolishness of God is wiser than human wisdom, and the weakness of God is stronger than human strength.
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4: Good morning, I'm James Lewis. Plans to get rid of jury trials for some criminal cases to help ease a backlog will be scrapped in England and Wales. Under Keir Starmer, judges making the sole decision would have become the new normal for all but the most serious offences, but the government scaling down that approach. Catholic and Church of Ireland archbishops say they remain willing to help guide people towards peace as the Drumcree Parade dispute continues. They're urging congregations across the island of Ireland to pray for reconciliation a week on from when the Orange Order March was due to happen. Reform UK is spending almost £7,000 a day on social media advertising alone. Analysis shows that's more than all of the other parties combined. And the tradition of Christians preaching on buses in Ghana is coming to an end. It's as new traffic laws are enforced, citing passenger safety. Those opposed to the new rules say it should be protected as a religious freedom. And that's the latest.
5: 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Your voice of hope.
6: Happy Sunday to you. Good morning, just after 11 o'clock on Sunday, the 4th of October. You're listening to Premier Praise, and you've got me, Lydia Bennett, keeping you company at the moment. Thank you to the Premier News team for keeping us up to date with the headlines from a Christian perspective. On the way, 2 full hours of the Praises playlist from 12 o'clock, all songs that you have chosen. But before we get there, I've got some great tunes to get you singing and dancing, to get you worshipping the name of Jesus. Pat Barrett helping us to do that in this hour. Also music from Songs from the Soil as well. However you're feeling, however your Sunday has been so far, I've got a song that is going to speak into your situation. But before we dive in, let's pray together as we always like to do. So won't you join me? Father God, you promise us a peace that is beyond our understanding, a peace that transcends our understanding. So Lord, you see our situation, you see what we need, and you are a kind, good Father. So Lord, you give us those good things. So Lord, if it's peace that we're needing, if that's your peace that we're requiring right now, Father, I pray in the name of Jesus that you would pour that out on us today. Father, I pray that your peace would fill us up. Maybe we're feeling anxious today. Maybe there's a situation that we're not sure what the conclusion is going to be. Lord, I pray that you'd give us that peace that we need today. In Jesus' name we pray. Amen.

The voices of John Van Dusen and Chris Renzema there with Left It On The Cross. Coming up to 10 minutes past 11 this Sunday morning, we're getting ready to dive into the Bible here on Premier Praise. But first, some music from Paul Baloche.

0: Jeremiah chapter 17, verses 7 to 10.
1: But blessed is the one who trusts in the Lord, whose confidence is in him. They will be like a tree planted by the water that sends out its roots by the stream. It does not fear when heat comes. Its leaves are always green. It has no worries in a year of drought and never fails to bear fruit. The heart is deceitful above all things and beyond cure. Who can understand it? I, the Lord, search the heart and examine the mind to reward each person according to their conduct, according to what their deeds deserve.
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Promised Land from Drew Holcomb and the Neighbours on Premier Praise. And we've just been in the book of Jeremiah as well. Some powerful verses from chapter 17. Particularly love the beginning of that passage that we've just heard. But blessed is the one who trusts in the Lord, whose confidence is in him. That is my encouragement for you today, to put your confidence in the Lord, because he is unshakable. That firm foundation that he has for our lives is not going to go anywhere. If we build our house on the rock, if we build our lives on Jesus, then we will not be shaken. That anchor will hold. Now, we have music that is going to remind us of the firm foundation that Jesus has for us. Pat Barrett's on the way, but first, here's Rock Springs Worship.

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0: The voice of Pat Barrett. That was Break Open on Premier Praise just after 11:30 on this Sunday morning. 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And don't go anywhere.
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The voice of Natalie Lane, that was Still Running to You on Premier Praise, and that was our Discover track, which means it's from our Discovery playlist, all songs that we think you should know. They're so good that we think you should add them to your worship playlist right now. You're with me, Lydia Bennett, this Sunday morning, getting ready for some wisdom. If you're looking for some wisdom from Christians who've been walking the walk with Jesus for a while, then do stay with me here on Premier Praise. But first, songs of the soil.

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1: Decisions, decisions, decisions. Amongst the first decisions of the day is what shall we wear? I recall the shout of one child, "Mum, I don't know what to wear." To which came the unhelpful yet true response, "If you only had one thing, you would know what to wear." And for some, we do need to recognise they have limitation of choices, even amidst a world where so many have so much. We choose our clothes for a variety of reasons and may change during the day. Clothes for relaxing in the house, those for housework, for gardening, for manual work, office work, dressing to keep warm or to keep cool, dressing to attract or to impress. Jesus told us that there are more important things. In the Sermon on the Mount, he said, "Why do you worry about clothes? See how the flowers of the field grow. They do not labor or spin. Yet I tell you that not even Solomon, in all his splendor, was dressed like one of these." He went on to say, "But first seek his kingdom." That's the kingdom of God and his righteousness. "And all these things will be given to you as well." Clearly, we need appropriate clothing. But our focus is not about whether our clothes match so much as whether our lifestyle matches. As we seek the kingdom of God, we need to hear the words of Paul to the church at Colossae. "Therefore, as God's chosen people, holy and dearly loved, clothe yourselves with compassion, kindness, humility, gentleness, and patience." So let's choose our clothes well. People will see what we wear. But also, let's choose to clothe ourselves with compassion, kindness, humility, gentleness, and patience. In the end, those things will make a bigger impact and will be more fruitful for God's kingdom. I'm John Clayton. I'm a Baptist minister living in Yorkshire.

Steph McLeod on Premier Praise. Christ, our hope in life and death, coming up to 12 o'clock this Sunday morning. We've just heard our pocket wisdom from John Claydon, sharing all about the decisions we make when we are getting dressed for the day. Something that I think about before I go to sleep. That is a fun fact. That is a thing that I think about before I go to bed. I pray and then I think about what I'm going to wear the next day, and often helps me to get to sleep. Anyway, here on Premier Praise, getting ready for the headlines from a Christian perspective, and then two full hours of the Praises playlist. Don't go anywhere.

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1: 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I was reminded that God loves me.
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5: Hello there, I'm James Lewis. Justice Secretary Alex Norris has refused to put a time frame on when we can expect court backlogs to start coming down. The government's conceded that scrapping controversial plans to get rid of some jury trials in England and Wales will inevitably mean caseloads rising. Kemi Badenoch is promising to end what she calls the childcare cliff edge for high earners. Under the Tory leader's proposals, all parents working at least 16 hours a week would be eligible to get 30 hours of free care. Catholic and Church of Ireland archbishops say they remain willing to help guide people towards peace as the Drumcree parade dispute continues. They're urging congregations across the island of Ireland to pray for reconciliation, a week on from when the Orange Order march was due to happen. And the tradition of Christians preaching on buses in Ghana is coming to an end as new laws about passenger safety start to be enforced. And that's the latest from the Premier News team.
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7: A very good afternoon to you. Just gone 12 o'clock on Sunday, the 4th of October. You are, of course, listening to Premier Praise. And you've got me, Lydia Bennett, keeping you company. You've joined me at a great time because we are about to go into two full hours of the Praises playlist, all songs that you have chosen over the next couple of hours. You've chosen music from Aidan King and Corey Asprey as well, Hillsong and Mosaic MSC as well. But before we dive in, let's pray together as we always like to do. Lord God, we thank you that you are a forgiving God. Because you have forgiven us, Lord, you encourage us to forgive as well. Father, we might have situations in our lives where it's really difficult to forgive. Maybe we've been really hurt or wronged by something or someone. Lord, we pray that you would help us by your Holy Spirit to forgive. We can't do it without your help. Lord, give us hearts that are soft towards those around us. Help us to have hearts full of grace and compassion. Help us to be people who are quick to forgive and quick to listen, Lord. We pray this in the name of Jesus, that is powerful and holy. Amen.

Yeah, it's Lyndon Hughes on the Isle of Wight. I'd like to hear Jeremy Camp Christ in Me because it rocks. And that's no other reason. See you later.

Hi, my name is Linda Cutler. I would like you to play I Can Only Imagine from Mercy Me. It's one of my favourite worship songs. I'm going through a really difficult time at the moment. And the words just always stick out to me, and it really brings a smile, to be honest, even though I'm going through a rough time. It still brings a smile because I often wonder that, I can only imagine what it would be like to walk by his side. Would I fall at his knees or, I just love it. And I would like if you could play that for me, please. Thank you. And you're doing a great job. Thank you.

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I'd like to request a song, Oceans, Feet May Fall. It's got me through some difficult times when I lost my dad. So that's what I'd like to request by Hillsong United. Thank you. God bless.

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Hi there, my name's Marjorie. I'm from Walsall in the West Midlands. I'd love you to play Above All by Michael W. Smith. It really speaks to me, into my heart and my soul, and I'd just love to hear it. Thank you. Bye.

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4: 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Listen to my words, Lord. Consider my lament. Hear my cry for help, my King and my God. For to you I pray. In the morning, Lord, you hear my voice. In the morning, I lay my requests before you and wait expectantly. For you are not a God who is pleased with wickedness. With you, evil people are not welcome. The arrogant cannot stand in your presence. You hate all who do wrong. You destroy those who tell lies. 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In reverence I bow down towards your holy temple. Lead me, Lord, in your righteousness, because of my enemies. Make your way straight before me. Not a word.

0: 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Surely, Lord, you bless the righteous. You surround them with your favour as with a shield.
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2: Good afternoon, I'm James Lewis. The Justice Secretary's admitted scrapping plans to reduce Crown Court trials will inevitably mean the backlog will rise before it drops. The proposals, brought in under Sir Keir Starmer's leadership, would have seen all but the most serious offences tried without juries, but that will now only apply to complex fraud and financial crimes. Meanwhile, the Tory party conference is due to get underway with several policy pledges due to be set out, including free childcare for higher earners. Kemi Badenoch described the cliff edge, which currently means those earning more than £100,000 don't qualify for the 30 hours entitlement. Catholic and Church of Ireland archbishops have urged those involved in the Drumcree parade standoff to consider what's generous and neighbourly. They're calling for prayers of peace and reconciliation as a fresh legal challenge is due to be heard tomorrow. And Pope Leo's led to hundreds of children in prayers for world peace at the Vatican. And that's the latest from the Premier News team.
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3: Wonderful to be with you on this Sunday afternoon, just gone 1 o'clock. Thank you to the Premier News team for keeping us up to date with the headlines. You're with me, Lydia Bennett, on Premier Praise. 2 full hours of the Praises playlist this afternoon, heading into the second hour in just a couple of seconds. Keith and Kristen Getty on the way, Anchor Hymns, Pat Barrett as well. But before we dive in, we are going to pray together as we always do. So won't you join me in lifting our eyes up to the Lord? Father God, we pray that you would search our hearts, that you would examine our minds, as it says in Jeremiah chapter 17. Lord, you know us deeply, you know us intimately, but Father, we want to be people to reflect your heart. Give us eyes to see in the way that you do, Father. Would you search us and know us? Would you reveal to us the areas that we can grow in, Father? We want to be pruned, to be more like you, Jesus, to bear more fruit. Father, we want your heavenly insights, your heavenly wisdom. We pray that we would receive it in the name of Jesus. Amen.

Hi, can you please play In Christ I Live? Yes, Christ is everything to us. In Him, we have victory, peace, and life. Can you please, In Christ alone, in Christ alone. Thank you.

0: Jeremiah chapter 33, verses 2 and 3.
1: This is what the Lord says. He who made the earth, the Lord who formed it and established it, the Lord is his name. Call to me, and I will answer you, and tell you great and unsearchable things you do not know.
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looked outside and been like, this is like the first time. Like, I feel like a brand new baby. Like, the rain hit the first time. Feeling the grass for the first time. It should always be like that.

Good afternoon, Premier Praise. My name is Linda from Belton. I've enjoyed Premier Praise so much. So grateful. Will you please play Love by Pat Barrett? This song just touches my heart so much. I'm grateful. Thank you.

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1: When Peter and John were released from being questioned by Jewish officials, as noted in Acts 4, the believers prayed together a prayer that addressed God as sovereign and the maker of all things. They praised him. Indeed, the believers were people who were schooled in Jewish liturgy and were familiar with Old Testament passages, so they knew their word and quoted Psalm 2, where David spoke then of the future Messiah. As they continued, they appeared to remind God of his might and power, and also they assured themselves by saying to God how much all of what had happened was in his plan, the character of the death of Christ, that is, being foreordained. And then they began their request. By this time in the prayer, they had a proper view to whom they were praying. They didn't just bluster in with their request. There was a process to positioning themselves to allow God to shake the place with his presence. They knew they were asking for an outpouring from the Almighty, not the Almighty. This version of the believer's prayer is from the Message version. Strong God, you made heaven and earth and sea and everything in them. By the Holy Spirit, you spoke through the mouth of your servant and our father David. Why the big noise, nations? Why the mean plots, peoples? Earth's leaders push for position. Potentates meet for summit talks. The God deniers, the Messiah defiers. For in fact they did meet, Herod and Pontius Pilate, with nations and peoples, even Israel itself, met in this very city to plot against your holy son Jesus, the one you made Messiah, to carry out the plans you long ago set in motion. And now they're at it again. Take care of their threats and give your servants fearless confidence in preaching your message as you stretch out your hand to us in healings and miracles and wonders done in the name of your holy servant, Jesus. That prayer was prayed in harmony, and while they were praying, the place where they were meeting trembled and shook. They were all filled with the Holy Spirit and continued to speak God's word with fearless confidence. Sally Binneman, a retired minister.

Hi, I'm Trey, and I'm going to the beach. Can you please play Dusty Bibles by Joshua Queen? I would like you to play this song because it represents that don't just keep scrolling on your phone and not focus on God. Take time and focus on God, and don't just be scrolling on your phone. Bye.

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I'm pastor and author Tom Nelson, and in my new podcast, God's Work, we're going to completely change how you think about your job. 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

0: We praise you cause you're holy, holy, holy. 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Yes, we thank you cause you're holy, holy, holy. Cause I... Come on, if you know he's holy, come on, make some noise in the room tonight. If you know you serve a holy, righteous God, make some...
1: Leah from Bexley, she would like the song He's Our Rescuer, because it reminds her of really wonderful times and reminds her of our Lord and Savior, Jesus Christ. Thank you.

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0: Lord, who may dwell in your sacred tent? Who may live on your holy mountain? The one whose way of life is blameless, who does what is righteous, who speaks the truth from their heart, whose tongue utters no slander, who does no wrong to a neighbour and casts no slur on others, who despises a vile person but honours those who fear the Lord, who keeps an oath even when it hurts and does not change their mind, who lends money to the poor without interest, who does not accept a bribe against the innocent. Whoever does these things will never be shaken.
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2: 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My name is Chris Byland. Hello, how are you? Are you doing all right this Sunday, the Lord's Day no less? Really hope so. We have a stack of great worship music to carry you through your Sunday, so strap yourself in. Plus, we're going to be hearing from Alpha UK director Chloe Swart. She's been a guest recently here at Premier talking to us. Going to bring that to you in just a few minutes' time. Plus, I've got some more music to play for you from Grace Graber as well. If you weren't here yesterday, I'll tell you more about that a little later. But right now, it's time for us to pray together. And as always, it's 2 o'clock on a Sunday, and that means we use the Lord's Prayer. We do it every single Sunday at 2pm. So if you've not prayed it today, now's your opportunity. It's read and led for us by our very own Luke Williams. Let's pray.
3: Our Father in heaven, hallowed be your name. Your kingdom come, your will be done, on earth as it is in heaven. Give us today our daily bread, and forgive us our debts, as we also have forgiven our debtors. And lead us not into temptation, but deliver us from the evil one. For yours is the kingdom and the glory, now and forever. Amen.

0: Martin Smith and Garment of Praise, before that Charity Gale here on Premier Praise and I Speak Jesus. This is Chris Byland, just gone 10 past 2. Hi, how are you? Hope you're doing all right on this Sunday. It's really, really good to have your company. In just a few minutes' time, we're going to be hearing from the Alpha UK director, Chloe Swart, talking to us about her experiences of being healed from sickness. It's one of the things she spoke about recently on the Profile interview, which you can hear right now over on Premier.plus. Just search for the Profile or stream it from wherever you get your podcasts from. But it's a really fascinating conversation with her. We're going to bring you a little snippet of that. Plus, I want to bring you in around about 20 minutes time, some Christian punk. We played a little bit of this yesterday. In fact, I'll play you some now. It's from Grace Graber. Have a listen to this. This is her version of Chris Tomlin's Indescribable.
1: What if Chris Tomlin went punk?

What do you think of that then? That's Grace Graber here on Premier Praise with her version of Chris Tomlin's Indescribable, but as punk. I quite like it, you know. I think it's quite cool. But what do you think? Could you imagine yourself worshipping to that on a Sunday in your church? Can you imagine doing a little bit of punk and heavy metal? Well, that's what she does, and it seems to be a growing trend. I've got something else from her, which I'll play for you in around about 20 minutes' time. But right now, this is the Worship Initiative here on Premier Praise, and Nothing But the Blood.

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0: Matt Crocker and the Man of Sorrows here on Premier Praise. Before that, the Worship Initiative and Nothing But the Blood. Now, let's turn our attention to Alpha UK director Chloe Swart and talk about Jesus for a little bit, shall we? Because as well as being a teacher and a storyteller, Jesus was a healer. And during his time on earth, Christ healed many and left the disciples with the power and authority to cure diseases too, didn't he? And it's a subject Alpha UK director Chloe Swart has studied deeply, firstly as part of her PhD, then later turning that research into a book. But she's also personally experienced many being healed of sickness, both light and burdensome, by laying her own hands on those she has come across in her everyday life. And she was the guest recently on The Profile and caught up with Premier Christianity's AJ Gomez about one of those experiences. Have a listen to this.
1: Our role on earth is to bring more of God's kingdom to earth. You think, how do the disciples pray? When they say, Jesus, how do we pray? And Jesus teaches them, well, your kingdom come, your will be done on earth as it is in heaven. So Jesus teaches us to pray like that. So what's God's will for us is to pursue on earth what's in heaven. Is there any sickness in heaven? No. So we can be confident to pray for healing on earth and to bring more of God's kingdom in these ways. So I would say read some great books, learn about it, do the Culture of Healing course, and get alongside churches or people who are seeing it. I think sometimes that's the best way to learn from others and get prayer from those churches and ministers who are seeing it. And also just to step out and do it. Mm. I think sometimes we just need to learn to offer and pray. And we believe in an almighty God, don't we? And if we said, pray for someone for peace, you would say, yeah, I totally believe God can give you peace. Jesus says, I have a peace that the world can't give. It's a gift of peace. So we feel quite confident praying for peace for someone. Or joy, the joy of the Lord is my strength. I'll pray joy for you. Or, yeah, God has a plan and purpose. Let me pray that God would make that known to you. I think we feel quite confident praying those. Or even the salvation prayer, we feel totally confident that if someone said, I'm suddenly so aware of my sin, I'd love to give my life to Jesus. Please, would you lead me in a prayer to do that? We would be like, yes, of course. We feel confident to do that. Sometimes with healing, I'm not sure why, but we don't feel as confident to pray with people. But I think the more we do it, the more we step out, the more we see people healed, and the more it builds our own faith and confidence. And I really think it's just about us stepping out and offering to pray. I don't know if non-Christians would necessarily ask us to pray, but when we offer, they nearly always say yes. And then it's up to God what he wants to do. Mm-hmm. And I remember one time being in the gym and I walked into a gym class and the instructor was taking the class. And then halfway through, she dropped her weights and said, oh, girls, I've got an injury. I can't carry on. You carry on. So at the end of the class, I went up to her and I said, oh, hi. This might sound a bit strange, but I'm a Christian. And in our church, we often pray for people for healing. Would you like me to pray for your injury? And she said, Chloe, I've been hoping you would offer. She said, years ago, I came to your church's Christmas service with an ex-boyfriend. And you were all talking about healing and God's power. And when you walked into my class this morning, I thought to myself, I've tried every painkiller, every osteopath, every physio, and this injury just won't budge. I hope Chloe offers to pray. I was astonished. She had been waiting for me to offer to pray. She wasn't a Christian herself, but she knew I was. So me and a friend prayed for her, and all the pain totally left. And you could tell in the next gym class, she hit it hard. But I wonder how many people are out there that know me, you, others that know you're a Christian and they're just waiting for you to pray for them for healing.
0: That was Chloe Swart from Alpha there, talking about her experience with healing, a subject that she has studied and practiced firsthand. And if you want to listen to the full conversation, just head over to Premier Plus and look for The Profile, or just stream it from wherever you get your podcasts from. Fascinating conversation, and thank you very much to Chloe for spending some time with us here at Premier Praise. Now, on the way, we are going to have a little bit more Grace Graber. I played you some of her Chris Tomlin stuff earlier on. I've got something else for you. That's next.

0: Sandra McCracken on your Sunday. And God Revealers, and before that, Bristol House, and What a Friend We Have in Jesus. Now, I was talking a little bit earlier on about Grace Graber, who I discovered on Instagram earlier this week. I played you a little bit earlier on something from her. She's a punk and metal Christian worshipper. I think it's really, really interesting style of music, and I'm not sure whether it'll work on a Sunday, but she's got some really interesting twists on songs. Earlier on, I played you a little bit of her Chris Tomlin Indescribable. Have a listen to this twist on a song that she's done. It is Elevation Rhythms' Goodbye Yesterday.
1: What if worship went punk?

0: thanks.
1: Grace Graber there, and Goodbye Yesterday. Well, her version of it, at least. Really, really interesting, don't you think? Could you imagine worshipping like that on a Sunday morning, or maybe a Sunday evening, or maybe a club night? How about that? Her name is Grace Graber. Go have a look at her on Instagram. She's a fascinating worship artist who I think is going to do something fairly big soon, so keep an eye out for her. Now, on the way here on Premier Praise, we are going to be diving into the Bible, but first, this is Lucy Grimble.

0: Isaiah chapter 26, verses 3 and 4. You will keep in perfect peace those whose minds are steadfast, because they trust in you. Trust in the Lord forever, for the Lord Himself, is the rock eternal.
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KXC with I Believe here on Premier Praise. And before that, Isaiah 26, verse 3 and 4 is where we were in the Bible. Isaiah 26, verses 3 and 4, which reminds us, doesn't it, that God is our strength. He is our peace. And if you are needing a bit of that this afternoon, perhaps you're going through something that's just a little bit too much to handle, take the size of your problem and just give it to God right now. Whatever it is, doesn't matter what it is. Fix your mind on Him and lean into Him and trade whatever worries you have for His peace. He will guide you through whatever it is you are going through right now. I've got this phrase that I always use, and I stole it from a TV show. Not going to lie about that. And I can't remember the TV show. I really wish I could. But it's this: if God brings you to it, He will bring you through it. It's true. All you have to do is focus your trust on Him. If God brings you to it, He will bring you through it. Go and read the passage again for yourself this afternoon about how God gives us true peace. Isaiah 26, verses 3 and 4 is where you need to be in your Bibles. This is CC Winans now.

What a voice, eh? That's CC Winans here on Premier Praise and At The Cross. Keep it here, because after 3 o'clock today, we've got more great worship music just like that, along with Bible reflection and prayer too. Plus, we're going to be hearing from Anne-Marie Brown, who's been sharing her story with Mal Pope of her battle with depression and how her church missed it for so long. That's after 3, here on Premier Praise.

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0: I have told you these things so that in me you may have peace. In this world you will have trouble, but take heart. I have overcome the world.
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2: 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My name is Chris Byland. Hello to you. Thank you for being here on your Sunday. Really, really good to have your company. Wherever it is you are listening from, maybe it's from the UK, maybe it's from further afield. Doesn't matter. You are in a really, really good place right now here on Premier Praise. We've got some great worship music on the way for you, some Rend Collective, some Keith and Kristen Getty too. And we've got a Bible verse for you as well, which we can reflect on. But before we get to any of that, it's time now for a prayer. And this is a prayer all about love. And it's read for us by Jackie Bracknell. Let's pray.
3: Compassionate God, in your mercy, remove the scales from our eyes and lead us to repent and to worship you. In the midst of our sorrow and despite the depth of our sin, give us the capacity to love you with all our hearts. As we journey together with one heart and mind, may we glorify you in the Spirit's fellowship and witness to those around us. Amen.

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1: Oh, the brilliant Rent Collective and the joy of the Lord. Before that, Delirious here on Premier Praise and the happy song. Fast approaching 12 minutes past three. Thank you for choosing us this afternoon. Really, really good to have your company. And let me remind you about the Premier Christian Marketplace early bird offer for Christmas. I know, I don't really want to talk about Christmas just yet, but you don't want to miss this because right now, you can get 50% off Premier Lifeline charity Christmas cards for a limited time only while all the stocks last. And not only will you be spreading the true meaning of Christmas, but every purchase also helps support Premier Lifeline, providing a listening ear and vital support to those in need. So stock up today and make your Christmas cards count for even more this year. 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Stay there, because in just a moment, we're going to be dipping into Isaiah. But first, this is Keith and Kristen Getty.

0: Isaiah chapter 40, verses 25 and 26. To whom will you compare me, or who is my equal, says the Holy One? Lift up your eyes and look to the heavens. Who created all these? He who brings out the starry host one by one and calls forth each of them by name. Because of his great power and mighty strength, not one of them is missing.
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Jake and Mates and Greater Than It All, searched all over here on Premier Praise. And before that, we were in the Bible, Isaiah 40, verses 25 and 26, which is a real reminder to us, isn't it? That if God is big enough and powerful enough to create and run all the stars in the universe without losing track of a single one of them, then he's big enough and powerful enough to care for you today. I hope that's an encouragement for you. Go and read it again. Isaiah 40, verses 25 and 26. Now, on the way here on Premier Praise, we're going to be hearing from Anne Marie Brown, talking about depression and how she battled with it for such a long time and how her church missed all the signs of it. She's been talking with Mal Pope and sharing her story. That's on the way in just the next few minutes here on Premier Praise. But right now, this is Robbie C.A. and Dina Wright, and All Creatures of Our God and King.

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0: Enjoyed worshipping along to that this afternoon. That's Hillsong here on Premier Praise and Cornerstone. And before that, some brand new music from Citizens. It's called Here I Am. Now, let's turn our attention to mental health, shall we? Because it's a really, really big talking point amongst Christians and just generally in the world right now, especially as it is. But depression and church hurt are really sad realities that many Christians have to face, often without fully knowing how to deal with or even identifying them. Anne-Marie is the founder of Romina Creatives, among many other things, and is really passionate about Christians being in good mental health. But for many years, she suffered from depression, despite being an active member of a really vibrant church. Anne-Marie told Premier's Mel Pope how her battle with depression began and how her church missed it for so long. Here's her story.
1: As a teen, I was always sort of seeking to fit in and all of that sort of thing. But I had low moods, but I didn't know that I was depressed necessarily. I think that sort of escalated as I got older and when I had a breakdown later on. But I think for me, it was very much about trying to, you know, quote unquote, keep up with the Joneses in the church circuit. Mm-hmm. It was trying to be strong for my siblings because I was the eldest and I thought it was my responsibility to be strong for them also. Mm-hmm. And I think as well, you know, like you said, it's at that time of life where hormones are changing, emotions are changing and all of that sort of thing. And it's, okay, what do I do with my life? Because at that point, I started to experience illness as well. And so everything came in the mix around about that 18, you know, 17, 18 age. But I didn't know that I was depressed because I'm a Christian and Christians don't get depressed.
2: Okay, well, let's unpack that a little bit. Now then, you know, you can feel down, can't you? People feel down. They all say, oh,
1: absolutely.
2: Cheer up, Anne-Marie. Mm-hmm. What have you got? What have you got to be sad about? You know, it's not just feeling a little bit sad. Yeah. Depression. Can you explain what that mood was like when the dark dog comes on you and all of that? What was it like for you?
1: Yeah. So I think, you know, if I could scoot forward to explain it, you know, a little bit better. Yes, I had low mood. And I think that when you are low, but when it becomes prolonged, so someone can upset you, you can feel down about it for a few days, but it's when that sadness doesn't leave, that's when you need to start thinking about, okay, what's happening here? So scooting forward, I had my first child, got married and all of that stuff, but had my first child and I experienced postpartum depression. Mm-hmm. And I didn't know it because, again, you know, we're Christians, we don't do that. We keep it ticking. And so I was very low for a long time. And what I used to do was Monday to Saturday, I was down in the dumps, couldn't function and all of that. But on Sunday, I put on my happy face and I went to church and I did what I had to do in church. Mm. And equally, that's where the hurt also started because as far as I was concerned, all of these spiritual people in this building cannot even notice that I'm dying. Yes. And so that is where some of the hurt started. But the depression was something that I didn't acknowledge because, as I said, number one, we're Christians and we don't do that. And number two, in the Caribbean community, you certainly don't acknowledge those things. Yes. And so it just grew over the years. So I had baby number two and it went on at baby number three and it went on baby number four. And it continued until I actually got to that point where I had a breakdown.
0: That was Anne-Marie Brown telling Mal Pope there about her experiences with depression. And you can find out more about Anne-Marie's work by following her over on Instagram at Business with God. And if depression is something that you are living with right now, let me just remind you that we do have Premier Lifeline here for you. It's open Monday to Friday, 9 a.m. to 5 p.m. and you can give them a call on this number, 0300 111 0101. 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They are really, really good at reaching out and helping in any way that they can. 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And don't forget, of course, talking to a GP as well. That's really, really important too. If you're really, really worried, talk to a GP. Let's pray, shall we? Lord, depression can be a relentless and overwhelming enemy, but we know that with you, nothing is impossible. We pray that you bring your healing touch upon everyone who's living through depression right now, or anxiety, or any mental health issue. Bring it to their mind, body, and spirit, your healing touch. Replace the darkness with your light, the despair they might be experiencing with hope, and the pain with your peace. Give everyone who's struggling today the strength to seek help and support, and to grant wisdom to those who are providing care and treatment to. Surround them with understanding and compassionate individuals who can offer up love, encouragement, and comfort to everyone that seeks help. Lord, please grant everybody who's struggling today the courage to face each day, even when it feels like an uphill battle. Allow them to find moments of joy and glimpses of your love that remind them that they are not alone. We pray today in your name. Amen.
3: I love you, Lord.

Nathan Drake and I Stand Amazed here on Premier Praise. Before that, Emily Wysis and her version of The Goodness of God. Keep it here on Premier Praise because after 4 o'clock today, we're going to be thinking about a digital detox. There's growing concerns about how much time we all spend online. And some new research recently commissioned suggests that only 1 in 4 UK adults could comfortably manage 24 hours without their phone. So we caught up with Carol Ryder, who is a lay minister and the director of National Retreat Week, which commissioned the research, to talk more about it. That's coming up after 4 o'clock today here on Premier Praise.

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6: Psalm 37, verses 7 to 13. Be still before the Lord and wait patiently for him. Do not fret when people succeed in their ways, when they carry out their wicked schemes. Refrain from anger and turn from wrath. Do not fret. It leads only to evil. For those who are evil will be destroyed, but those who hope in the Lord will inherit the land. A little while, and the wicked will be no more. Though you look for them, they will not be found. But the meek will inherit the land and enjoy peace and prosperity. The wicked plot against the righteous and gnash their teeth at them, but the Lord

0: Minister and the director of National Retreat Week, who recently commissioned some research and found that only 1 in 4 UK adults could comfortably manage 24 hours without their phone. Could you do it? Well, we're going to be hearing from Carol, as I say, about 20 minutes time to discuss this research just a little bit further. We've got a load of great worship music to carry you through your Sunday afternoon as well. But before we do any of that, it's time for us to pray together. And this now is a prayer from the brilliant Chris Hudson. Let's join Chris now as he leads us.
1: I'm Chris Hudson. My father's 93 years old, frail, and he's been living in his own home with a full-time carer. He has many health issues. Every time I visited, I've wondered if this will be the last time I see him alive. When there with him, we discuss what's going on now and remember past times, but it's all part of a long goodbye. He's not a man of faith and says he just hopes one day to go to sleep and not wake up again, which to me seems rather sad and hopeless. But for those of us with faith, how do we think death worked? As a Christian, I have to hold tight to Jesus' promise that he was going to prepare a place for his people in his Father's house. And remember that Bible vision in Revelation of one day seeing a new heaven and a new earth, whatever that means. But I think having a sense of destination makes the whole journey easier. Let's pray. Lord Jesus, there are times when I need hope to see things through. A hope that you are by my side, you're ultimately in control of everything, and one day we'll make all things new. This week, when things get tough, please remind me of that hope. Amen.

Just coming around to 12 minutes past four on your Sunday. That's City of Light and Stand Firm here on Premier Praise. Before that, Brian Johnson and Jen Johnson and the amazing Living Hope to carry you through your Sunday afternoon. Now, you are on Premier Praise, and of course we talk about tech here on Premier Praise all the time, but a new piece of research has been commissioned by the National Retreat Week. And we're going to be hearing from the Lay Minister and Director of National Retreat Week, Carol Ryder, because part of the research that they found said that only one in four UK adults could comfortably manage 24 hours without their phone. One in four. Have you checked your phone in the last few minutes? Have you checked it in the last couple of hours? Do you think you could turn it off for a day? It's a big question, isn't it? Interesting piece of research. Looking forward to finding out more. That's on the way next here on Premier Praise. But first, this is Elevation Rhythm.

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0: William Crockett there, and Jesus Paid It All, and before that, Elevation Rhythm and Washed. Now let's turn our attention to digital detoxing, shall we? Earlier this week, Culture Secretary Lisa Nandy warned tech firms that the government's online safety crackdown is not yet finished, with a possible ban on social media for under-16s being described as just a staging post. And with growing concerns about how much time we all spend online, new research has suggested only 1 in 4 UK adults could comfortably manage 24 hours without their phone. Premier's Rachel Huston spoke to Carol Ryder, Lay Minister and Director of National Retreat Week, which commissioned the research. Have a listen to this.
1: I think the indication that only 24% of UK adults would be comfortable spending 24 hours disconnected from their digital media actually just speaks so much about the world we live in, the speed we live, the expectations on people. And also maybe there's something in there about, you know, in this year of or this season at the moment with the question marks around AI, what's that actually doing for us? You know, so I think it's at the beginning of a piece of research, but it's actually just quite healthy to know what we're actually really dealing with.
2: I mean, it's very difficult for people of any age, but particularly for younger people who've grown up with it being such a big part of their lives, for you to divorce yourself from your phone and from digital products generally. It's very, very difficult to live in the modern world without dealing with it. You have to be quite extreme, really, to not have a job and not be a parent without these things. So you have to actively take steps to take it out of your life, which I suppose leads us on to the Christian retreats and the fact that they are increasing in popularity. Is that right?
1: Well, it's what we would witness. And I think, you know, while we've seen from the uptake of the people who've got involved with, you know, National Retreat Week, we would, you know, it's incredible response, really, from starting off with just a few, you know, literally nothing, to then having, you know, 200,000 people getting involved in it. But again, they're getting involved online. So that's interesting. But also, that's why I think, you know, those, what do we call them, kind of thin places where actually you can turn your phone off. Digital detox, almost, when we do retreats here that are digitally detox retreats, where you just put your phone away and actually just absorb yourself in the presence of God, in the nature, in the building, in the space. All of those things are just so crucial, aren't they? But we kind of just forget about all that because we're living literally day to day so wildly and so busy. So, yeah.
2: What is distinctive about a Christian retreat or a Christian digital detox?
1: A retreat or a detox in that sense, in worldly terms, is, you know, fluffy slippers, a nice white robe, taking time aside and, you know, going for a little sparse plunge or something. And that's a big booming industry. You know, there's a lot of money out there being made for people taking secular retreat, in a sense. And I think that's the bit where we kind of feel, in a way, we need to almost reclaim it as Christians and not be afraid to reclaim it. It is what Christ did, you know, in the middle of the hustle and bustle of everything, you know, take himself off. We see it time and time again in scriptures where he took himself aside, retreating not to go backwards, but retreating in a sense to replenish, to go forwards. And so our real kind of call in this is to think, actually, you know, it's a biblical truth. It's scriptural. It's not really a contested thing to go on retreat from any aspect of your kind of Christian kind of perspective, or the wide range of Christian kind of theologies, is actually, it's non-contested. It's what Christ did. And so actually the difference there is, isn't it, is to be actually in a Christian space, or at least with Christian writing, or with seeking God within those times of retreat. in the silence, in the wind, in the silence, all of those spaces that actually allow us to reconnect with our God.
2: And have you heard of any testimonies from people who have done that and have told you how they feel afterwards?
1: I mean, clergy are the best, aren't they? Because they go, oh, I wish I'd love, I do, I love coming on retreat. If only I'd got time to come on retreat. And then they do, and they go, this is amazing. Actually, I wish I'd thought about this before. And you're like, yeah, really? But I think everybody, you know, I think we hosted a quiet day this last weekend, you know, 50, 60 people here, with a little bit of input from a Christian leader, pausing in the garden here, and we're in the corner of East London. It's not quiet, it's busy, but actually just stepping aside, taking time, and the feedback is like, we loved it. It was amazing. It was beautiful. We loved the day. We loved the bit of input. But I think that people also just love that almost permission to just stop. It's almost like actually just creating that framework, permission to stop and to pause.
0: That was Carol Ryder, chaplain and director of National Retreat Week, talking there to Premier's Rachel Huston about National Retreat Week and the research too. Do you think you could go 24 hours without your phone? Do you have a plan in place for digital detoxing? If you've got any thoughts, you can always get in touch with us here at Premier Praise. We'd love to hear about it. The email address you need is praise@premier.org.uk.

Liz Vise with Empty Me Out, and before that, Leland here on Premier Praise with The Lion and the Lamb. Now, this is a message from Liona Ministries UK. There's a fascinating new survey that you might want to explore. Liona Ministries UK is working on the State of Theology, a nationwide survey looking at what people across the UK really believe about God, the Bible and Christianity, and the findings raise some important questions. At a time when more people are attending church, there's also growing uncertainty about some of the basic beliefs at the heart of the Christian faith. So, what do people actually believe? And perhaps an even better question for each of us is, what do I believe and why? The State of Theology gives us a fascinating snapshot of the UK's changing spiritual landscape and an opportunity to start some really valuable conversations. You can explore the findings for yourself and even take the survey, either individually, with friends, your small group, or your church. So why not discover where you stand? 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

0: Isaiah 40 verses 28 and 29. Do you not know? Have you not heard? The Lord is the everlasting God, the creator of the ends of the earth. He will not grow tired or weary, and his understanding no one can fathom. He gives strength to the weary and increases the power of the weak.
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That's Commons Worship and Lord, I Give You My Heart here on Premier Praise. And before that, we were in the Bible, Isaiah 40, verses 28 and 29. In case you want to go and pick those out again for yourself in your own Bible a little bit later, Isaiah 40, verses 28 and 29. I love the start of those verses. Do you not know? Have you not heard? It's almost like a statement, isn't it? It's just really, really powerful. And then, of course, it goes on to explain that God, well, he doesn't care if you don't have it all together right now. It doesn't matter if you are tired. He will give you strength. He will help you. You don't need to have your life together or to really be strong before you get involved with knowing and trusting him. Go and read it again for yourself. Verses 28 and 29 from Isaiah chapter 40. This is Zach Rowe now and his version of gratitude.

Zach Rowe and his version there of Gratitude here on Premier Praise. Keep it here because after 5 o'clock today, we're going to be hearing from Dom Mould, a Birmingham-based photographer who specialises in weddings and photography. And he joined us recently to share how he reflects Jesus when he's taking his photos. Really, really interesting testimony and story. That's after 5 o'clock today. Plus, did you know there's a Bible on the moon? I'll tell you more about that next.

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5: 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My name is Chris Byland. Plenty to squeeze in over the next 60 minutes. You don't want to go anywhere. We have a wedding photographer who is reflecting Jesus in his photography.

thanks and praise for being such a magnificent God. You are the King, so we praise you. You are holy, so we bow before you. You are the Saviour, so we trust you. You are the Lord, so we adore you. And we ask you to accept our worship and praise in Jesus' name.

The Heritage featuring Chris Tomlin and Talk About a Resurrection. Before that, Shane and Shane, and You've Already Won. Just gone 10 past 5 on your Sunday. This is Chris Byland. Hello to you. Hope you're doing all right. Don't forget, at 6 o'clock this evening, John Pantry's going to be here with his Worship Classic show. Plenty of amazing worship songs to carry you through your Sunday evening, some biblical insight from John 2, and a whole bunch more. So keep it here on Premier Praise. There's loads more to get going with on your Sunday. So if you're just heading out the door, maybe looking for a way to relax, we've got you covered. Anyway, for John, we've got so much more to squeeze in, because we're going to be dipping into the Bible very shortly. We're going to be hearing also about how one wedding photographer is managing to reflect Jesus in his photography. It's an interesting story. That's on the way in about 25 minutes. Plus, I want to talk to you about the Bible being on the moon. Are you aware of this? There's a Bible on the moon? I only found out about this week. So I'm going to tell you about that next. But first, let's keep worshipping. This is Lizzie Morgan now, featuring Felicia Mitchell.

0: Isaiah chapter 40, verse 31. But those who hope in the Lord will renew their strength. They will soar on wings like eagles. They will run and not grow weary. They will walk and not be faint.
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Benjamin William Hastings and his wonderful version of that hymn, When I Survey the Wondrous Cross, here on Premier Praise. And before that, we were in the Bible, Isaiah 40, verse 31, which is all about, well, let me read it to you again. Those who hope in the Lord will renew their strength. They will soar on wings like eagles. They will run and not grow weary. They will walk and not be faint. How has that strength shown up in your life this week? Has he given you strength when you've been stressed out? What hope has he given you? Go back and think about your week and just see if you can pinpoint where God is filling you with all the hope and strength that you need. Go and read that verse again too. Isaiah 40, verse 31. Mark it in your Bible. It's a really, really powerful Bible verse. Now, speaking of the Bible, did you know that there's a Bible on the moon? Well, I'll tell you more about that in just a few minutes.

Claire Leslie and Full 180 has God Done That on Your Life recently. Before that, Christy Knuckles and Mitch Wong with Mighty to Save. Now, there's lots of things going on today. It's World Communion Sunday, started back in 1936, an observance which underscores the interconnectedness of Christian congregations, irrespective of geographical and denominational boundaries. Have you been marking that in your church this morning? Or maybe you're going to do it later this evening. Today's also St. Francis of Assisi Feast Day. It's the International Blessings of the Fishing Fleet Day. This is a new one on me. Basically, fishermen steer their vessels slowly past docks while priests or ministers walk along the pier lifting their hands in prayer, and they bless each boat with holy water, asking for safety and strong catches. I guess that's more of a seaside thing. Today is Homelessness Sunday too. The theme this year is community cohesion, and the hope is that by taking time to reflect on Homelessness Sunday, church congregations will consider what they can do in their own communities to alleviate homelessness, suffering, and poverty. Do keep Homelessness Sunday and all those things in your prayers. And if you are doing something in your community to alleviate any of those things, we'd love to hear about it here at Premier Praise. You can get in touch anytime. It's praise@premier.org.uk. praise@premier.org.uk. Finally today, though, marks the beginning of World Space Week. Now, not the most Christian of things, of course, but the Pope does actually have an astronomer. Did you know about this? But World Space Week is an international celebration of science and technology, and of course their contribution to the betterment of the human condition. But did you know that there are Bibles on the moon? On the 5th of February 1971, the Apollo 14 mission landed hundreds of miniature postage stamp sized microfilm copies of the King James Bible on the lunar surface inside the lunar module Antares. And these were organised by the Apollo Prayer League to honour astronaut Ed White, who had died in the tragic Apollo 1 fire and wanted to take a Bible to space. And then later, in 1971, during the Apollo 15 mission, Commander David Scott placed a physical full Bible on the control panel of the lunar rover, and remains on the moon today. So actually, there's lots of moons on the Bible. So when you look up at the moon, just know that there is a Bible shining down on you.

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0: That's Rock Springs Worship and Heath Beletska here on Premier Praise, and I'll Fly Away. Before that, it was Matt Redman and The Same Jesus. Now let's turn our attention to wedding photography, shall we? But before we do that, try to imagine a wedding without a photographer. No pictures of the first kiss, no embarrassing dance floor moves captured, and no evidence of the emotional speeches either. It's quite hard to imagine that, isn't it? Some moments are just too good not to capture. And behind every great photograph, there's someone who knows how to spot the moment before it's gone. But what does it look like to bring Jesus into the picture? And can your camera actually be a way of worshipping God? Well, Don Mould is a Birmingham-based photographer specialising in weddings and regularly capturing moments at Christian events. And he joined Premier's Lydia and Max recently over on The Big Breakfast to share how he reflects Jesus in his photography.
1: Part of it goes back to my a motivation for me of why I love photography and got into photography is I love the way that photography changes how I see the world. Like, it enables me to start seeing the beauty in the normal life, like the miraculous and the mundane. It opens my eyes to be filled with more wonder. And if I can communicate that through what I capture, like I'm trying to find the glory of God in the world around me, then I can hopefully showcase that to others and perhaps even lead them into seeing God's glory through those images as well. And so I love the way it changes how I see the world and how I can hopefully help others to see the world in that way as well. So I'd say that's probably one part of it. I think the other, honestly, whoever came up with being able to freeze a moment in time and give it to people to cherish memories forever is genuinely a genius. And so that is such a gift to give people. And it's like, record it, you know, ages ago you would record it in writing or you'd be telling stories. And that's such a beautiful, like, God-given gift of people, like stories and writing and stuff. And now we have photography to do the same thing, to help them remember moments in their lives that are really significant and they can draw like real encouragement from that. I can imagine this. Like, when I look back at photos of myself with great friends, I'm filled with encouragement and I love that. So it's a gift to be able to give that to people as well. And then I'd say, honestly, I'm always astounded at the amount of times I will have gospel-centered conversations with people, especially at weddings. And so I often find myself trying to remember to ask God for opportunities when sometimes you're so lost in trying to take the right photos and you're tired towards the end of the day. But especially in that party section, if I can, so often conversations are struck up between myself and someone else, and we'll end up talking about philosophy or faith or God. And there's been some really beautiful stories that have come out of that. And I've seen God genuinely change some lives from those kind of conversations. So yeah, always, I think photography puts me in different places every week and helps me meet so many different people. And it's such a privilege then to strike up real and meaningful conversations. And so often that leads towards God and philosophy and theology.
2: Gosh, you need to tell us one of those stories. Like, give us some examples of moments where you've just like seen God at work through you being in the right place at the right time.
1: Yeah. And I think it's important to say, like, this is such an example of God working in someone's life, and I just happened to be in the right place at the right time and partnering with him and what he's doing. I remember one time, this was a couple of years ago at a wedding, I was working with a couple of videographers who were awesome. And there's always a lovely part of the day at a wedding where you get to have like your main rest, and it's when you're eating food towards the end of the day. And we sat down and had food together, myself and the videographers, and we just started chatting about life and soon got onto the conversation of faith. And you know, when someone is just so curious and so, yeah, ready to hear, and I just genuinely really engaged in the conversation, and she was just asking, they were just asking loads and loads of questions, and I was able to share with them about my belief and my faith and my experience of what it's like to be in relationship with Jesus. And the conversation was beautiful. And towards the end of the night, I was praying for them before they headed home for God to reveal himself to them. And it's a much longer story than this, but they saw a motorway sign on the way home. And it said, it was a quote from a psalm that said, the fool says in their heart there is no God. Anyway, it transpired, they bought a Bible and became Christians, and it's a much longer story and so beautiful what God did in their lives. And they now go to the local church. It was connected to the church that I go to. So yeah, that's one like specific example that I'm privileged to know, I guess, the impact of what God has done. And so often, and for all of us with conversations that we might have with people, we don't know the fruit of it and what God continues to do in people's lives. And I trust that he does work through those little conversations that we have with people. But yeah, it's a privilege to kind of see the fruit of one of those examples.
0: The voice of Dom Moles there, Birmingham-based photographer, chatting with Max and Lydia over on The Big Breakfast about how he's been able to share his faith on the job at weddings. And you can listen to that full conversation on Premier.plus. Just search for Big Breakfast. Thank you very much, Dom, for sharing.

Greg Matthew and David Ivy there with Open the Eyes of My Heart. Well, that's just about it from me, Chris Bynum. It's been really good having your company on this Sunday. Really, really enjoyed our time together. I hope you have too. But rest assured, it doesn't stop here, because just around the corner, John Pantry has his Worship Classic show for you, packed to the brim with more great worship music and biblical insight too. So keep it here on Premier Praise as we move through your Sunday together and keep on worshipping. I'll be back with you next Saturday from 2 p.m. So looking forward to being with you then. But in the meantime, have a great week, whatever it has in store for you. Take God into it and have a good one. God bless. Catch you next Saturday. John's next.

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7: God is our refuge and strength, an ever-present help in trouble. 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The Lord Almighty is with us. The God of Jacob is our fortress.
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9: It's 6 o'clock. Hello, good evening and welcome to Worship Classics with me, John Pantry. Do hope you've had a good day. I've gathered together a selection of some of the most uplifting songs of worship and praise from recent years to play for you tonight. And in addition, I'm going to be reflecting on a passage of scripture from Matthew 21. It reminds us that everything we have on earth, every possession, has come from God and ultimately still belongs to Him. It's a sobering message, but a joyful one that gives back the responsibility and pressures we may be feeling in life. All that to come, let's begin with a prayer. Let's pray. Father God, guide your church into ways of spiritual beauty and gracious wisdom. May your word be spoken out with passion and heard with humility and joy. Sustain and feed us

Michael W. Smith there. And above all, what a great truth that is. You're listening to Worship Classics, when tonight I also want to reflect on a passage of scripture from Matthew 21. Let me read it to you. Parable of the Tenants. "Listen to another parable," said Jesus. "There was a landowner who planted a vineyard, put a wall round it, dug a winepress, and built a watchtower. He rented the vineyard to some farmers and moved away. When the harvest time approached, he sent his servants to the tenants to collect the fruit. But the tenants seized his servants. They beat one, killed another, and stoned a third. Then he sent other servants to them more than the first time, and the tenants treated them in the same way. Last of all, he sent his son to them. 'They will respect my son,' he said. But when the tenants saw the son, they said to one another, 'This is the heir. Let's kill him and take his inheritance.' So they took him and threw him out of the vineyard and killed him. Therefore, when the owner of the vineyard comes, what will he do to those tenants? 'He will bring those wretches to a wretched end,' they said. 'Rent the vineyard out to other tenants, and he will give him the share of the crop at harvest time.' And then Jesus said to them, 'Have you never read in the scriptures, 'The stone the builders rejected has become the cornerstone. The Lord has done this, and it's marvelous in our eyes.' Therefore I tell you, the kingdom of God will be taken away from you and given to people who will produce its fruit. Anyone who falls on this stone will be broken to pieces, but anyone on whom it falls will be crushed." More on this to come.

0: Isaiah chapter 41, verses 9 and 10. I took you from the ends of the earth, and from its farthest corners I called you. I said, "You are my servant. I have chosen you and have not rejected you. So do not fear, for I am with you. Do not be dismayed, for I am your God. I will strengthen you and help you. I will uphold you with my righteous right hand."
1: He will indeed. 22 minutes past six. You're listening to Worship Classics with a great song coming up from Dinah Wright in just a moment or two. Hope you're enjoying the music. Now, earlier I read to you a passage of scripture from Matthew 21, a familiar tale to most of us, the story of the vineyard tenants. Jesus relates one of the most transparent parables, I suppose, about the Father, the Son, and the coming judgment. And in the verse before the reading I brought you, Jesus reminded his listeners that they, the Jews, were en route to losing their inheritance. And that inheritance ultimately belongs to God, to give to whomsoever he wishes. "I tell you the truth," Jesus said, "tax collectors and prostitutes are entering the kingdom of God ahead of you. For John the Baptist came to show you the way of righteousness, and you didn't believe him, but the taxpayers and the prostitutes did. Even after you saw this, you didn't repent and believe." And to emphasize the point, Jesus tells this parable about the vineyard. The owner of the vineyard, of course, is God. And Psalm 24 reminds us, of course, that the earth is the Lord's and everything in it. From the wealth of the world's richest man with untold billions in his bank account, to the blanket and bowl of the poorest of earth's inhabitants, it all belongs to God, your possessions and mine. This place, my house, this nation, it all belongs to God, and we do very well to remember.

Wonderful stuff. 6:32, you're listening to Worship Classics, when tonight I'm also reflecting on that passage of scripture from Matthew 21. It's known as the parable of the tenants. Now, the vineyard in that parable is the Jewish nation, and Jesus' listeners would have known immediately, or should have known at least, because in chapter 5 of the book of Isaiah, we read this: I will sing for the one I love, a song about his vineyard. My loved one had a vineyard on a fertile hillside. He dug it up, cleared it of stones, and planted it with the choicest of vines. He built a watchtower on it, and cut out a winepress, and then he looked for a good crop of grapes, but it yielded only bad fruit. Now, in case some of the listeners didn't know their scripture, here Jesus is saying, that's the story again, a parable of the history of Israel. God had sent his servants one by one to look for the fruits of repentance and righteousness from the vineyard that he owns. And finally he sent his one and only son. The tenants repeatedly rejected the messengers from the owner or the prophets, and finally they killed the son and heir.

Jen Johnson there, and the goodness of God, and what a great God we serve. You're listening to Worship Classics. Hope you're enjoying the music. 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

Mission House and Jasmine Mullin there, and Give Thanks. Easy to be a moaning person, isn't it? A complaining person, not so easy to give thanks all the time. But we should, as Christians, we should be a thankful people. You're listening to Worship Classics, when tonight I'm also reflecting on that parable of the tenants and the vineyard. You'll find it in Matthew 21. Perhaps the tenants in the parable that I read to you earlier thought the owner might be dead, and that the son had come to take the inheritance. Because they were the vineyard workers, under Jewish law, if the owner died, they could legally take possession. But the parable was, of course, prophetic, and the fulfillment of it not far away. In 70 AD, Jerusalem and the surrounding areas were destroyed, and the Jews and Messianic believers killed and scattered far and wide. Verse 44 of that passage says, "He who falls on the stone will be broken to pieces." And it was about to come true. After doing away with the tenants, God gave the vineyards to others, the Gentiles.

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1: It's 7 o'clock. Hello, welcome to the second hour of Worship Classics with me, John Pantry. Do hope you're enjoying the music. Songs still to come from Brian and Jen Johnson, Keith and Christian Getty, two great couples there, Hillsong Worship, and many, many more. And further reflection too on that parable of the vineyard with its reminder that the earth is the Lord's and everything in it. All that to come. Let's begin with a prayer. Let's pray. Father God, we pray that your church may come alive to your beckoning, quick to obey your will, and always ready to act in your loving service for the good of the world. We pray that all leaders and heads of state would take wise advice and act responsibly for the well-being of all. We pray for your guidance in the way we manage and care for this beautiful planet, its resources, riches, and inhabitants. And we pour out our thanks and praise tonight for the gift of this life and the gift of one another. May we treat each other with renewed reverence. Merciful Father, accept our prayers for the sake of your Son, Jesus Christ our Lord. Amen.

0: light.
1: Brian McCleary there, and thank you, Jesus, for the blood. You're listening to Worship Classics. Hope you're enjoying the music. I'm also reflecting tonight on a passage of scripture from Matthew 21. It's the parable of the tenants, or the parable of the vineyard, if you like. And in that parable, after doing away with the tenants, God gives the vineyard to others. And of course, in reality, that was the Gentiles. The Jews, even today, remain largely stuck in their rule-keeping Pharisaic ways. I've made a number of trips to Israel personally, and it's frankly amazing to see how blind, particularly the Orthodox Jews, are to the spirit of the law, and how much like the Pharisees of Jesus' time many still are. Despite Jesus' words, this parable proved to be prophetic, of course, when the Jews rejected the gospel, the good news, and the message of salvation. But God is merciful. And just at the end of this parable, Jesus quotes more scripture, this time from Psalm 118. He showed that even though the builders of the temple, the leaders of the Jewish people, had rejected him, he would become the capstone of a new temple, the church, the new Israel.

We love you, Jesus. We trust you, Jesus. Help us not to live as if we can't lean on you. It's okay if you're weak and you're about to stumble over, just fall into his arms. You can trust him. Sometimes we're too bent on being able to stand on our own two feet.

0: Trust him. 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That means you're relinquishing control. You know, because that's really what causes us to not trust him, because we want to stay in control. We don't like to feel vulnerable. But it's on the other side of letting go that we experience glory.
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0: Isaiah chapter 43, verses 1 to 3. But now this is what the Lord says, He who created you, O Jacob, He who formed you, O Israel, fear not, for I have redeemed you. I have summoned you by name, you are mine. When you pass through the waters, I will be with you. And when you pass through the rivers, they will not sweep over you. When you walk through the fire, you will not be burned. The flames will not set you ablaze. For I am the Lord, your God, the Holy One of Israel, your Savior. I give Egypt for your ransom, Cush and Seba in your stead.
1: 24 minutes past seven. You're listening to Worship Classics. Hope you're enjoying the music. Great song coming up from Sarah Kroger in just a moment or two. And tonight I'm also reflecting on that parable of the tenants, parable of the vineyard, where Jesus reminded the Jewish people that unless they repented, the kingdom of God would be taken away from them and given to a people who would produce its fruit. And, of course, the kingdom now belongs to the spiritual descendants of Abraham, those who by faith are like him, although God in his mercy has by no means rejected the Jews totally. The Jews were about to cast Jesus aside. He was that stone that caused them to stumble because of unbelief. But the moral is clear. God is not mocked. The world, the vineyard, is his.

A live recording there from the Keswick Convention, Be Thou My Vision. You're listening to Worship Classics, when tonight I'm also reflecting on that parable of the vineyard. I mentioned earlier that God is not mocked, the world, the vineyard belongs to Him. And we are among those who are temporary residents today, temporary tenants, if you like. What kind of tenants are we? Will God continue to let us, the Gentiles, remain if we also don't show those fruits of repentance and righteousness? Well, the answer is pretty clear. Our situation could become, perhaps has become, as precarious as that of the Jews. What kind of tenants of the world are we? Do we reject the word of God brought to us by His Son, indeed now brought to us in the power of the Holy Spirit? Do we return to God what we owe Him? Does He find the fruits of righteousness in our lives? It's a challenge for every one of us.

There is power in the blood. Indeed there is. Keith and Christine Getty and the Getty Girls there. How lovely. You're listening to Worship Classics. 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

Stephen Curtis Chapman there, and Amen. You're listening to Worship Classics, and as we head up towards 8 o'clock, that's almost it from me, but not quite. Do hope you've been enjoying the music. Lots more great songs still to come, and throughout the night here on Premier Praise. And I hope you've also enjoyed the reflections on that parable of the vineyard, the parable of the tenants. It reminds us that God is no respecter of persons. He overthrew his own people. He brought a mighty Roman Empire against them to do his will, and gave the gospel to others. If those others also dishonour him, then it'll happen again. The empires of the West and the present-day church could just as easily be demolished and swept to one side as the Jewish nation was 2,000 years ago. Let's do right by the owner of this world, live righteously, and bear fruit for his glory's sake. For Jesus soon will return as a conquering king. And do join me again next week for another edition of Worship Classics.

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1: And thanks, John, for another great programme of Worship Classics. Good evening. It is so good to be back with you here again on Premier Praise. I'm Hazel Rolston, with you here for the next couple of hours as we press into God's presence on this Sunday evening, as we look to him, as we ask him, as we cry out, as we plead for his presence to be with us as we prepare for a new week. Starting off with music from Florida's John Ward, reminding us that our God does reign forever throughout all our days. And that's followed by Canadians Kyle Church and North Carolina's Jacob Early singing a very well-known and renowned hymn. But first of all, as you know, we like to start off praying together. And as it's Harvest Sunday, going to pray some prayers written by Martin Payne, who's a BRF volunteer and prayer advocate. They go like this. Faithful God, of seed time and harvest, you have gifted us as a world that is bursting with abundant life. Please open our eyes to your good gifts around us and open our mouths to give you thanks and praise. For the earth is the Lord's and the fullness thereof, and all things come from you. For wayside flowers and orchard fruit, for harvest field and nets full of fish, for edible fungi and nature's fullness, we thank you, Father, for your faithful love. Amen.

What a beautiful acoustic version of Horatio Spafford's 19th century hymn, It Is Well With My Soul, by Kyle Church and Jacob Early. And coming shortly in our pocket wisdom, Yvonne Tulloch talks openly about her experience of bereavement and talks about how we can help others who may be finding it difficult to relate to God through that really difficult time. I think it's such an important subject for us to talk about and acknowledge. Now, I wonder if you've been to church today and if your church was celebrating Harvest Sunday. And I wonder if what those words mean to you. Do they have any childhood significance? Does it take you back to a time in the past when you celebrated harvest? That it does that for me. Whenever I was growing up, whenever we came to church on Harvest Sunday, we had to dress up. It was a day of celebration. There was quite a big farming community in our locality. And in the centre of the church, there was a bread sheath of wheat. And it was beautifully made. I don't know who made it. And then there was lots of other bread, of course, being in Northern Ireland, we like our bread, lots of types of bread. And then we were encouraged to bring fruit and veg. And it was a real feast to look at. But it was a time of celebration, time when we came in and we paused to think, thank you, Lord, for the food. Thank you for the harvest. Thank you for the world in which we are living. I don't know if you feel this, but I'm guilty, certainly, of not being grateful and thinking that my food comes from the local supermarket and forgetting about the detail that those lovely prayers from the Bible Reading Fellowship that I read out a short time ago, written by Martin Payne, a volunteer, when he described the wayside flower, the orchard fruit, the harvest field, nets full of fish, edible fungi, nature's fullness. And certainly this evening, maybe let's just take a moment and thank God and celebrate all the good things that He has naturally given to us through the world. For goodness.

0: ever.
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2: I'm a minister who grew up in a Christian home and always had a personal relationship with God. But some years ago, when my husband died suddenly, not only did I lose him, but it felt like God had disappeared too. I didn't stop believing God was there, but it was as though God was distant and far away, and I found it hard to pray. Over the years, I've discovered this is common. A dark night of the soul, as it's sometimes called, is often experienced by people of faith, and something Jesus encountered himself in his time of deepest pain. When he hung on the cross, he found himself surrounded by darkness, and he felt abandoned by God. And I've realized in my work in supporting bereavement that this is a natural response to loss. 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

I'm wondering if this song is just for you this evening. A little reminder that you are a child of God and that there is a place for you in your Father's house. Hazel Rolston here with you on Premier Praise at 27 minutes past eight. Thank you so much for joining me. Coming shortly, I'm going to mention the unmentionable, which is Christmas, how to get a Christmas bargain. But first, let's hear from Lena Jade with No Striving.

Lena Jade. Now, coming shortly, if you like a banjo, you won't be disappointed. Shortly, Bryce Davis brings us another version of that beautiful 19th century hymn, "'Tis so sweet to trust in Jesus." And I'm pretty sure I'm hearing a banjo. You can let me know if I'm wrong, but I'm fairly confident. Great version of this hymn. First of all, Jake Chen brings us a beautiful song called "Home Again." And it's the idea that when we come into God's presence and we come back to him, it's like coming home again. I just love that image. God is our source of strength that we can depend, and we come home again.

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It's at times like this I wish I'd listened a little bit more carefully in music appreciation classes when I was a child. Then I'd be able to decipher all the instruments in that song. I am still confident there's a banjo in it. I hope you enjoyed it. That was Bryce Davis singing "Tis So Sweet to Trust in Jesus." I feel like we should all be in Nashville listening to that, sort of sitting around in a little cozy club listening to the banjo and the beautiful sounds of that hymn. Still to come this evening, we've got our Bible reading, which is tonight taken from Isaiah chapter 51, verses 6 to 8. It's really encouraging verses. If this evening you're feeling that there are others against you, you're feeling the reproach and the criticism of others, and that can be awful and really overwhelming. But these verses remind us that God's salvation, God's righteousness endures beyond that, that we don't need to worry about those things will pass away, but God's love and righteousness and salvation will not. That's coming soon. But first of all, I wonder, have you seen any Christmas paraphernalia yet? I have seen Christmas food in some shops. I've seen Christmas boxes, you know, of the biscuits and all that sort of thing. And yeah, it's freaking me out a little bit. I don't know about you, but I am definitely not ready to think about Christmas too much in terms of buying gifts. But at the same time, I do like a bargain. I imagine you might be the same. If you like a bargain and you want to get ahead of the Christmas rush, would you consider, and have you considered, our early bird Christmas offer at Premier Christian Marketplace? Because, you know, right now you can get 50% off Premier Lifeline charity Christmas cards, but it is for a limited time only while stocks last. 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

0: Isaiah chapter 51, verses 6 to 8. Lift up your eyes to the heavens. Look at the earth beneath. The heavens will vanish like smoke. The earth will wear out like a garment, and its inhabitants die like flies. But my salvation will last forever. My righteousness will never fail. Hear me, you who know what is right. You people who have taken my instruction to heart, do not fear the reproach of mere mortals, or be terrified by their insults. For the moth will eat them up like a garment, the worm will devour them like wool. But my righteousness will last forever, my salvation through all generations.
1: This is Premier.

And that was I'm Going by Chelsea Plank. And Chelsea is an American contemporary Christian music artist, worship leader and director of SEU Worship, which I think stands for Southeastern University in Lakeland, Florida. And she's a guide, she's a worship director which guides collective of musicians and students in creating faith-driven music. That's great to hear that she's investing in the life of students. I wonder if you're a student at the moment, maybe you've just started university, or maybe you're in the middle of a whole lot of assignments and you've been a student for a few years. My heart's with you. I'm a student at the minute, a little bit older than maybe I expected to be doing student life, but it can be challenging. So it's really good to hear that Chelsea's investing in encouraging, leading and worshipping with students through this SEU worship. My heart is with you as you study and carry on your studies in the term ahead. Coming up in the next hour, we're going to start with more prayers for Harvest Sunday, which is today. And then I'll be telling you a little bit about something that happened to me last week that has made me just want to encourage us all to be alert in the week ahead. Hope you can stay with me.

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1: And if you've just joined me, or if you've been with me for the last hour, you're very welcome. Thank you so much for joining me here on Premier Praise. I'm Hazel Rolston and with you here for the next hour. Coming shortly in our music, we're going to worship together with that song, Holy Forever, by The House Fires and Nick Day. And that's followed by a contemporary version of a well-known hymn. Then I'll be telling you about a tricky situation that I narrowly avoided last week. But first of all, we're going to pray. And on this Harvest Sunday, I thought it would be good to pray for those who gather in the food for us. As mentioned earlier, I can be guilty of just accepting and not thinking about those who have put in long, hard hours of work to bring the food to my table. Recently, I was on the coast and we just saw all the trawlers for the fishermen. And it just made me think of people that go out and fish during the night in the storm and the weather. Whenever I was growing up, I used to say to my mum, oh, I love a windy night. And mum would always say, oh, no, I always think of the fishermen or people out fishing at night. I don't like to hear the wind at night. I used to think, oh, mum, don't spoil the sort of coziness of being indoors. But it's a good thought. So if you're someone that bakes bread, if you're someone that is, if you're a farmer and you harvest and you bring in the food, if you fish for us, if you pick the fruit, if you, whatever you're doing for us, I would just like to thank you and pray for you. Lord, we thank you for the many people who work so hard all hours of the day and night to bring food to our tables. We thank you for their commitment, for being willing to go out in all kind of weather, at times when it can be lonely and dark, and I'm sure a thankless job when people forget to thank them. Lord, we pray that this evening they may feel seen, heard and known, not just by us here on Premier Praise, but by you, that they will feel valued. And we thank you for their hard work and commitment so that we can enjoy the fruit of their labour. We ask that you will bless them in the name of Jesus. Amen.

Lucy Shea bringing us a beautiful contemporary version of that 18th century hymn written by Robert Robinson, Come Thy Fount of Every Blessing. Coming shortly in our pocket wisdom, John Claydon reminds us to keep in step with the Spirit. He even talks about Strictly and a little bit of dancing. I wonder if you're watching it this week. But he talks about whether we're dancing, whether we're walking, keeping in step with the Spirit. And that's quite apt for the story that I'm going to share with you now about the importance of keeping in step with the Spirit. And sometimes, yeah, it's hard to know whether we are or not. Last week, I had the fantastic opportunity of going to Premier Christian Radio's in-person team meeting. I was really thrilled. I was feeling well enough to travel and to join in. After the meeting, I left feeling really buzzed up, really encouraged and uplifted, but still quite distracted from thinking about all that had happened. And I noticed that a family member had rung me, and I had a missed call when I was in the team meeting. And then I had a text message from an unknown number saying, my phone's not working, please can you ring me? So I rang that number. And then there was like a loud screeching noise, and I couldn't hear anything. So I put it down, and they texted me back and said, my phone's not working, we'll have to text. I need to ask you a favour. You probably know where this is going. Before long, this text message, they'd asked me for some money. They said, because my phone's not working, I can't use my bank cards. Could you transfer and lend me some money for a couple of days? Now, it's unlike this family member to ask me for some money, so I was surprised by that. But I was thinking of the logic, thinking, yeah, that can happen. And I tried to ring the family member on their phone, and there was no pickup. So I thought, maybe it isn't working. So we texted on, and I got as far as them sending me their bank details for me to transfer some money. And then this family member rang and said, no, that is not me. I am not asking you for money. The verse that came to my mind was from 1 Peter 5 verse 8, which says, be alert and of sober mind. Your enemy, the devil, prowls around like a roaring lion looking for someone to devour. And at that moment, I just felt like the enemy was trying to really discourage me. I'd had this very uplifting morning. We'd been worshipping. We'd been praising God. We'd pressed in. And suddenly I felt that the enemy was just trying to grab that from me. Very grateful that for a combination of circumstances that didn't happen. But I just encourage you to be aware, to be alert this week, whatever you're doing, and just ask that the good Lord will protect you in all that you do.

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1: They move with such elegance, swiftly, easily, artistically. Some people are just good at dancing, whatever the type, whether it's highly technical like ballet or jazz or tap, or the things you might see on Strictly, or whether it's from a different culture, like Latin with salsa, samba, and tango, or whether it's freestyle. They move with style. They keep in step with the music, with the beat. They may even produce something of wonder and beauty. I confess, that is not how I dance. But I can manage a bit of country dancing where you try to keep in step with the caller and the music. And when the dance requires you to move on, well, you hope that you end up with the right partner. However, I was taught to be in step in another sense. And perhaps some of you were, maybe in guides or scouts, brigades or various cadets. You learned to march, to be in step with the voice calling out, and to be together. Being in step in dancing could be said to result in something of beauty. Being in step in marching may be more about power and control. The Bible calls us to be in step in a different way, to be in step with the Spirit. The Apostle Paul wrote to the Galatians in chapter 5 and said, "Since we live by the Spirit, let us also keep in step with the Spirit." In a sense, to be in step with the Spirit makes the Holy Spirit both our choreographer and our sergeant major. Being in step with the Spirit, like dancing, should produce something of elegance and beauty, demonstrating the love and the grace of God. But like an army, it should produce something of togetherness, self-discipline, and power. In our frailty and vulnerability, we need the love and the power of God's Spirit to lead us and to equip us. We recognize that we are called to walk in step with the Spirit. In doing so, may we show the beauty, grace, and power of God. I'm John Claydon. I'm a Baptist minister living in Yorkshire.

And that is what we long for here on Premier Praise, that Jesus will be the centre of our worship. That was Dreaming the Impossible with Jesus Worthy of Our Worship. Now, coming shortly, I'm going to tell you about a fascinating new survey that you might want to explore. First of all, let's join Jason Polly in worshipping by using the words of Psalm 103, verses 17 to 19.

It's 23 minutes to 10. Time is flying in this evening. I'm Hazel Rolston. Thank you so much for joining me here on Premier Praise. Still to come, we have got our Bible reading this evening. Before that, I'll be reading a prayer written by a saint whose saint's day it is today. I wonder if you know who that is. But first of all, I've got a message for you from the Ligonier Ministries UK. And they say there's a fascinating new survey that you might want to explore. Ligonier Ministries UK is working on the State of Theology, which is a nationwide survey looking at what people across the UK really believe about God, the Bible, and Christianity. And the findings raise some important questions. At a time when more people are attending church, there's also growing uncertainty about some of the basic beliefs at the heart of the Christian faith. So what do people actually believe? And perhaps an even better question for each of us is, what do I believe and why? The State of Theology gives us a fascinating snapshot of the UK's changing spiritual landscape and an opportunity to start some really valuable conversations. You can explore the findings for yourself and even take the survey either individually, with friends, your small group, or your church. So why not discover where you stand by visiting thestateoftheology.com/UK. 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

Jen Johnson and Leonard Ray Jarman reminding us of God's great faithfulness to us. That's definitely something that we can hold on to, isn't it, as we approach the week ahead. That faithfulness can also be seen in our Bible reading this evening, which is taken from Isaiah chapter 53, verses 4 to 6. And those well-known verses which predict and sort of prophesy of the coming of Jesus as how he would bear our suffering and be pierced for our transgressions. But first of all, I wonder if you're aware that today is the Saint's Day for Saint Francis of Assisi, who's the patron saint of Italy. And if my maths is serving me correct, I think it's 800 years yesterday that he died. He died on the 3rd of October, 1226. I'll not give you too much information. You may know some already, but I'm always interested to hear that serious illness often features in the lives of many of the saints. Serious illness brought the young Saint Francis to see the emptiness of what's described as his frolicking life by the Franciscan media, and changed his life, and he felt like he was called to a life of prayer. And well, as they say, the rest is history. I'm going to read a very well-known prayer of Saint Francis. It's easy sometimes, isn't it, to let well-known things sort of wash over us and go, oh yeah, yeah, I know that. But I find this a challenging prayer. I think if I could do this prayer, it would be transformative. So I thought I would like to pray it again, and maybe you'd like to join me as we pray together the St. Francis Prayer for Peace. Lord, make me an instrument of your peace. Where there is hatred, let me so love. Where there is injury, pardon. Where there is doubt, faith. Where there is despair, hope. Where there is darkness, light. Where there is sadness, joy. O divine master, grant that I may not so much seek to be consoled as to console, to be understood as to understand, to be loved as to love. For it is in giving that we receive, it is in pardoning that we are pardoned, and it is in dying that we are born to eternal life. Amen.

0: Isaiah chapter 53, verses 4 to 6. Surely he took up our pain and bore our suffering. Yet we considered him punished by God, stricken by him, and afflicted. But he was pierced for our transgressions, he was crushed for our iniquities. The punishment that brought us peace was on him, and by his wounds we are healed. We all like sheep have gone astray. Each of us has turned to our own way, and the Lord has laid on him the iniquity of us all.
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That's a beautiful sound of Bella Taylor Smith with Home. And I wonder, as I'm talking to you this evening, are you at home, whether you're getting the opportunity to kick off your shoes and relax and have an early night at home, or maybe you're out and about, maybe you're staying in someone else's home, maybe you're going to visit someone in their home who's in need, maybe you're in hospital yourself, or maybe going to visit someone or stay with someone in hospital. Maybe you're going to work, travelling, going for a walk, so many possibilities. But it is my prayer that wherever you are this evening, that you may feel at home with God, that you may know his presence with you as if you were in a very comfortable place. I'd like to thank you for joining me, Hazel Rolston, here on Premier Praise, and to encourage you to keep listening, because as you know, we like to bring you more music, more prayers, Bible readings, until Craig Wakeling faithfully joins you tomorrow morning at 7 a.m. Also, a little reminder that if you are someone that likes to get ahead, and I guess that is a good thing, get ahead for Christmas, that currently within Christian Premier Christian Marketplace, there is a great offer of 50% off. I mean, that is good, isn't it? 50% off Premier Lifeline charity Christmas cards. There is limited stock, so it is worth checking that out. And not only are you spreading the true meaning of Christmas, but you're also supporting the work of Premier Lifeline. All you need to do is go to premierchristianmarketplace.co.uk. Well, I would like to thank you again for joining me, and just to say, may the Lord bless you and keep you in the week ahead. Good night.

0: 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Your voice of hope.
1: A prayer from the Psalms. How long, Lord? Will you forget us forever? How long will you hide your face from us? How long must we wrestle with our thoughts and day after day have sorrow in our hearts? How long will our enemy triumph over us? Look upon us and answer, Lord our God. We trust in your unfailing love. Our hearts rejoice in your salvation. We will sing the Lord's praise, for you have been good to us. Amen.

0: Isaiah 53, verses 4 to 10. Surely he took up our pain and bore our suffering. Yet we considered him punished by God, stricken by him and afflicted. But he was pierced for our transgressions. He was crushed for our iniquities. The punishment that brought us peace was on him, and by his wounds we are healed. We all, like sheep, have gone astray. Each of us has turned to our own way, and the Lord has laid on him the iniquity of us all. He was oppressed and afflicted, yet he did not open his mouth. He was led like a lamb to the slaughter, and as a sheep before its shearers is silent, so he did not open his mouth. By oppression and judgment he was taken away. Yet who of his generation protested? For he was cut off from the land of the living. For the transgression of my people he was punished. He was assigned a grave with the wicked and with the rich in his death, though he had done no violence, nor was any deceit in his mouth. Yet it was the Lord's will to crush him and cause him to suffer. And though the Lord makes his life an offering for sin, he will see his offering and prolong his days, and the will of the Lord will prosper in his hand. After he has suffered, he will see the light of life and be satisfied. By his knowledge, my righteous servant will justify many, and he will bear their iniquities.
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1: Many of us watch I'm a Celebrity, Get Me Out of Here, where participants only need to say that they need to be released and immediately they're set free from the challenges that they face. But when Paul was in prison, Get Me Out of Here wasn't an option. And it wasn't something that we hear Paul saying to God, but rather he centered his prayers on praying mainly for the spiritual growth of believers. His passion was to see people imitate a life of love that is spirit-driven and rooted in Christ. He longed for churches to know Christ in all his fullness. When he was in prison, in the most dreadful circumstances, we get to see how he prayed with thankfulness. He was so God-dependent that his circumstances were almost irrelevant, and yet he was in chains. I visited the place where Paul was imprisoned, and it was too uncomfortable to even hold my gaze. But Paul was there in that stone cell, chained and cuffed, singing praises to God because he was so totally confident in the God he'd come to believe in and experience in daily relationship. Paul wrote to the Philippians, to the Colossians and Ephesians, and he said from his cell, "I pray with joy and thank God as I remember you, and I request that your love may abound more and more in knowledge and depth of insight, so that you may be able to discern what is best and may be pure and blameless for the day of Christ, filled with the fruit of righteousness that comes through Jesus Christ to the glory and praise of God." The depth of Paul's vision for the community was evident as he spoke with boldness and yet grace to the believers whom he identified with in the Spirit, because the Spirit of him who raised Christ from the dead lived in him and in the believers and lives in us. Paul was thankful in all his prayers. Sally Binneman, a retired minister.

of worship through the night. 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Premier Praise, your voice of hope. A prayer from the Psalms. How long, Lord, will you forget us forever? How long will you hide your face from us? How long must we wrestle with our thoughts and day after day have sorrow in our hearts? How long will your enemy triumph over us? Look upon us and answer, Lord our God. We trust in your unfailing love. Our hearts rejoice in your salvation. We will sing the Lord's praises, for you have been good to us. Amen.

0: Isaiah chapter 55, verses 10 to 13. As the rain and the snow come down from heaven and do not return to it without watering the earth and making it bud and flourish, so that it yields seed for the sower and bread for the eater, so is my word that goes out from my mouth. It will not return to me empty, but will accomplish what I desire and achieve the purpose for which I sent it. You will go out in joy and be led forth in peace. The mountains and hills will burst into song before you, and all the trees of the field will clap their hands. Instead of the thorn bush will grow the juniper, and instead of briars the myrtle will grow. This will be the Lord's renown for an everlasting sign that will endure forever.
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1: Do you ever want to hear God's voice speaking to you? I certainly do. In the Bible, the prophet Samuel heard God speak in a still small voice. He responded by saying, "Speak, Lord, for your servant hears." So how do we hear the voice of God today in the 21st century? Well, the first question is, do we want to hear it? The second question is, putting ourselves in a place of stillness where we can hear it. Are we doing that? Thirdly, perhaps we need to ask ourselves whether what we're watching, reading, the conversations we're having, the atmospheres that we're in, are they conducive to hearing God speak? If we are open to Him, we can hear God speaking to us through any one of our senses. An example of how He speaks is there in the Bible. In 2 Timothy 3:16, it says, "All scripture is inspired by God and is useful to teach us what is true and to make us realize what is wrong in our lives. It corrects us when we are wrong and teaches us to do what is right." And then there's John 14:26, "But when the Father sends the Advocate as my representative, that is the Holy Spirit, He will teach you everything and will remind you of everything I have told you." So I just believe that God can speak to us through friends, loved ones, anyone, if we're open to hearing what He's having to say to us. The question is, are we listening? Are we open to hear? I'm Roger Grasson. I'm a pastor living in Dunmow in the county of Essex.

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1: A prayer from the Psalms. Keep us safe, O God, for in you we take refuge. Apart from you, we have no good thing. We keep our eyes always on you, Lord. With you at our right hand, we shall not be shaken. Our hearts are glad and our tongues rejoice. Our body will also rest secure, because you have not abandoned us to the realm of the dead. Nor will you let your faithful ones see decay. You make known to us the path of life. You fill us with joy in your presence, with eternal pleasures in your right hand. Amen.

0: Isaiah chapter 61, verses 1 to 3. The Spirit of the Sovereign Lord is on me, because the Lord has anointed me to proclaim good news to the poor. He has sent me to bind up the brokenhearted, to proclaim freedom for the captives, and release from darkness for the prisoners, to proclaim the year of the Lord's favour, and the day of vengeance of our God, to comfort all who mourn, and provide those who grieve in Zion, to bestow on them a crown of beauty instead of ashes, the oil of joy instead of mourning, and a garment of praise instead of a spirit of despair. They will be called oaks of righteousness, a planting of the Lord, for the display of His splendour.
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1: In winter, we could all be forgiven for thinking that nothing is happening underground. Bare flower beds, and actually sometimes a fairly sad-looking garden. Yet come late January and into February and March, snowdrops give way to daffodils, crocuses and other spring plants, giving us a fresh sense of hope. One of my favourite Lent books is God's Springtime by Joyce Huggett, who sadly passed away in 2017. I've used it on and off since 1993, which I find incredible. You're taken on a journey over 7 weeks, starting by reflecting on the great love and compassion of the Father, and then following Jesus to the wilderness, the Mount of Transfiguration, and on to Jerusalem, his suffering death, and finally his resurrection. I found out recently that Lent actually comes from the Anglo-Saxon word meaning spring. Lent came to be known as God's Springtime, a period when Christians were invited to tune in to God's love and make a fresh response. One of the passages towards the end of the book on Easter Day and over the weekend and on the Saturday is one from Matthew 28, and I've always found it very moving. Jesus appears to Mary and the women in the Garden of Gethsemane, and we read from verse 2. There was a violent earthquake, for an angel of the Lord came down from heaven and, going to the tomb, rolled back the stone and sat on it. His appearance was like a lightning, and his clothes were white as snow. The guards were so afraid of him that they shook and became like dead men. The angel said to the women, "Do not be afraid, for I know that you are looking for Jesus, who was crucified. He is not there. He has risen just as he said. So come and see the place where he lay. Then go quickly and tell his disciples he has risen from the dead." My prayer for you now is that during Lent and Easter, you will sense a fresh sense of God's springtime emerging in your soul. Do not be afraid.